0: The 2026 IMF World Bank Group annual meetings. Special passport control channels and transport shuttles have been prepared for the arriving delegates. Deputy Prime Minister and Finance Minister Niti Thanprapat, accompanied by Lawaron Sangsanit, Permanent Secretary of the Ministry of Finance, visited Suvarnabhumi Airport over the weekend to inspect preparations for welcoming participants attending the 2026 conference. Meanwhile, which Thailand is hosting for the today on the October the 18th, by the way. So some 17,000 participants are expected to attend. Ngite said the Ministry of Finance has coordinated with several agencies, including the Customs Department, the Bank of Thailand and the Royal Thai Police, to ensure a warm welcome for visitors arriving in Thailand. Arrangements include special immigration lanes, reception lounges and shuttle services along designated routes. A monitoring and coordination centre has also been established to operate around the clock. More than 60 flights carrying international economic and financial representatives have already arrived in Thailand. Kristalina Georgieva, Managing Director of the International Monetary Fund, or the IMF, arrived on October the 9th, while World Bank President Ajay Banga arrived on Sunday. Suvarnabhumi Airport is expected to be busiest from now until October the 14th. So do allow yourselves plenty of time when travelling, especially if you're heading to the airport.
1: Yes, indeed. And if you are tuning in, welcome to the over 15,000 delegates that are joining us here in Bangkok for those meetings. Moving on to some other news.
0: Just wanted to say very quickly that some of the roads will be not closed off, but will be very busy. So we advise you to stay away from...
1: Welcome to the over 15,000 delegates that are joining us here in Bangkok for those meetings. Moving on to some other news.
0: Just wanted to say very quickly that some of the roads will be not closed off, but will be very busy. So we advise you to stay away from...
1: Welcome to the over 15,000 delegates that are joining us here in Bangkok for those meetings. Moving on to some other news.
0: Just wanted to say very quickly that some of the roads will be not closed off, but will be very busy. So we advise you to stay away from...
1: Welcome to the over 15,000 delegates that are joining us here in Bangkok for those meetings. Moving on to some other news.
0: Just wanted to say very quickly that some of the roads will be not closed off, but will be very busy. So we advise you to stay away from...
1: Welcome to the over 15,000 delegates that are joining us here in Bangkok for those meetings. Moving on to some other news.
0: Just wanted to say very quickly that some of the roads will be not closed off, but will be very busy. So we advise you to stay away from...
1: Welcome to the over 15,000 delegates that are joining us here in Bangkok for those meetings. Moving on to some other news.
0: Just wanted to say very quickly that some of the roads will be not closed off, but will be very busy. So we advise you to stay away from...
1: Welcome to the over 15,000 delegates that are joining us here in Bangkok for those meetings. Moving on to some other news.
0: Just wanted to say very quickly that some of the roads will be not closed off, but will be very busy. So we advise you to stay away from...
1: Welcome to the over 15,000 delegates that are joining us here in Bangkok for those meetings. Moving on to some other news.
0: Just wanted to say very quickly that some of the roads will be not closed off, but will be very busy. So we advise you to stay away from...
1: Welcome to the over 15,000 delegates that are joining us here in Bangkok for those meetings. Moving on to some other news.
0: Just wanted to say very quickly that some of the roads will be not closed off, but will be very busy. So we advise you to stay away from...
1: About heavy rainfall. People were advised to look after vulnerable individuals, move belongings to higher ground, relocate vehicles, secure valuables and important documents, and beware of electrical hazards. Another heavy rainfall warning was issued for Nong Ya Blong District in Phetchaburi Province. Rainfall is expected to continue in the area for another 1 to 2 days, and locals were advised to closely monitor the water situation. So that is the best advice, you know, monitor the water situation, and help is being provided. Actually, I think the deputy governor in Ratchaburi was able to save an elderly gentleman who was hanging onto a tree for dear life because the floodwaters are just so fast. Yep. While there are other people who are turning the crisis into an opportunity, there's one gentleman who's

0: A shop was flooded, so he is now providing his barber services at the evacuation shelter.
1: Yes. Well, having said that, my heart and prayers go out to everyone whose lives have been overturned by the floods right now. And, you know, as for yourself as well, you know, I'm just supportive of whatever you need. You need anything. I know that you've been affected by it as well.
0: Yeah.
1: So, yes,
0: thank you
1: about everyone, and we're all there spiritually for
0: yes.
1: you.
0: Yes.
1: Hoping you
0: help
1: get
0: whoever
1: this.
0: You can.
1: Yes. Now, the government is preparing to reform the public transport system by introducing a common ticketing system for mass rapid transit services in Bangkok and its surrounding areas from January the 1st. The initial fare will be 17 baht with a maximum fare of 45 baht per trip. Deputy Prime Minister and Transport Minister Piphat Ratchakitprakarn disclosed the plans on the Talk with Anutin's Cabinet television program. Under the proposed fare structure, passengers will pay an initial fare of 17 baht and no more than 45 baht per trip. They'll be able to transfer between different rail lines without paying the initial boarding fare again. The measure aims to ease the public's transportation expenses and encourage greater use of public transport. Now, for the management of the common ticketing system, the Mass Rapid Transit Authority of Thailand, or MRTA, will oversee the central system, while Krung Thai Bank will be responsible for the back-end operations and fare calculations between service providers. The system will also support payments through EMV cards. That's an internationally accepted payment card standard. Meanwhile, the Ministry of Transport is expediting discussions on how to integrate the Green Line, which currently uses rabbit cards, into the new system in time for the scheduled launch.
0: So it'll be nice once everything is connected and we can just have just that one card
1: exactly.
0: or just even just use our mobile phone
1: exactly.
0: and just tap it.
1: Can't wait.
0: At the entrance. Yeah, looking forward to that. And actually, our delegates from the IMF World Bank group meetings, or they have something to look forward to because we are currently celebrating our vegetarian festival. So lots of nice, tasty choices out there for you. So let's have a look at this. Lively atmospheres have been observed on the first day of the annual vegetarian festival, including in Khonsa Wan, Yala, and Trang. At the Jiao Pa, Jiao Ma, Bak Nam Po Shrine in Khonsa Wan's capital district, the vegetarian festival is taking place from October 10th to 18th. Those observing the vegetarian diet currently have the opportunity to worship various deities as well as Guanyin Bodhisattva and seek blessings. Fresh vegetarian food is being cooked and distributed to shrine visitors each day without charge. In Yala's Beitong district, the annual vegetarian festival is being celebrated in front of Bakong Shrine. The festival is helping to preserve the local traditions of Thais of Chinese descent by integrating activities that promote learning about said traditions. A vegetarian food canteen is part of the festival, offering free meals to visitors twice daily over 9 days, with the first meal being lunch and the second meal being dinner. In Trang's capital district, a Kanompia sweets shop has transformed into a vegetarian canteen offering free meals to the general public over the 9 days of vegetarian festival observance. Vegetarian food is provided without charge twice each day, once in the morning and once at midday, and the shop has been giving out the free meals for 16 years.
1: Wow, a wonderful celebration of spiritual renewal and compassion. I wish I could survive on just animal protein, but unfortunately that's not the case. Are you a vegetarian or?
0: I'm not. I have to have protein as well. But
1: okay.
0: You've got the tofu choices.
1: Ah, we do, yes.
0: Yeah.
1: Neither of us are vegetarian or vegan, as Donald Trump would say.
0: right.
1: Now in, that is the national news segment for this morning. A stabbing attack coming up next. A stabbing attack at a college in Poland's capital injures 3 people, the latest in a series of incidents that have stoked concerns about youth violence.
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3: In eternal remembrance, Her Royal Highness Princess Pattara Kittiyapa Narayantira Thepayawadi Gromma Luang Rajasarini Saripat Mahawachara Rajatida. Deeply grateful for Her Royal Highness's infinite royal grace and benevolence. Most humbly dedicated by the executives, civil servants, and staff of Radio Thailand FM 88.
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1: 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Let's now get things started with the global news headlines. Yemen's Houthis have warned airlines, travellers and airport workers to stay away from Saudi airports a day after an attack on Riyadh's International Airport killed 12 people and wounded more than 300 others. It was the deadliest such attack in the kingdom in more than a decade and came amid an escalation of fighting between the Iran-backed Houthis and Saudi-backed Yemeni government forces. Saudi Arabia has stepped up its military involvement in Yemen in recent weeks, launching strikes against the Houthis and backing a Yemeni government counter-offensive after the group seized a strategic territory along the Red Sea coast last month. Yemen's Houthi-run foreign ministry said on Sunday that further Saudi military action in Yemen would trigger a stronger response, adding that its actions would be guided by the principle of reciprocity. The ministry said in statements carried by Houthi-run Al-Mazira television that, quote, unless the Saudi enemy stops its aggression and interference in Yemen, worse is yet to come, God willing. U.S. President Donald Trump said over the weekend that the United States was considering joining Saudi strikes on the Houthis in the conflict, a spillover from the wider war on Iran that the U.S. and Israel launched in February. Now, just a quick update. Just this morning, actually, Saudi Arabia reported a fresh attack at Riyadh Airport just a day after the strike that killed at least 12 people now. At the moment, we have an unspecified number of people who were injured in this latest attack, but we will keep you bring you up to date on the latest details.
8: Yes, thank you for that, Mimi. And we move on to some other global stories for you. This next one is out of Poland. Three people were injured over the weekend in a stabbing attack at a further education college in the Polish capital, Warsaw, the latest in a series of incidents that have stoked concerns in Poland about copycat violence among young people. On Friday, thousands of people visited schools nationwide to try to reassure pupils after two stabbing sprees by teenagers in as many days sparked rumors of potential further attacks, fears that Saturday's incident is likely to intensify. Police spokesperson Jakub Filipiak said, quote, one person was injured and transported to the hospital with non-life-threatening injuries, adding that, quote, two other bystanders also sustained injuries but did not require hospitalization. The spokesperson said the attacker was a 21-year-old student of the college. State news agency PAP reported that the victims were two 17-year-old girls and a 24-year-old woman who had come to submit enrollment documents. Preliminary police findings indicated that the attacker and victims did not know each other, PAP reported. Police said they had inspected some 50,000 facilities since Friday and detained 76 people. Authorities had previously said most of the people detained were teenagers who had made threats online. And on Thursday, a 15-year-old former pupil killed a caretaker and injured two teachers at a primary school northeast of Warsaw. So some frightening news, and we hope that things will be able to get under control.
1: Yeah, deeply concerning to see that these school attacks are now reaching Poland. Mm. Now, in another crime-related update, a Mexican judge has found three men guilty of the 2024 murders of two Australian brothers and their American friend during a surf trip to the state of Baja California. Jesus Gerardo Garcia, known as El Quecas, and the co-defendants, identified simply as Irineo Francisco N. and Angel Jesus N., were found guilty of aggravated homicide, violent robbery, and vehicle theft by a Baja California court. The prosecution had sought sentences of up to 150 years against the suspects. According to the same source at the state court, the sentence will be announced on October the 16th. Brothers 33-year-old Callum and 30-year-old Jake Robinson, along with 30-year-old American Jack Carter Road, were camping and surfing near Punta San Jose, about 80 kilometers south of Ensenada, when they were reported missing in late April 2024. After a days-long search aided by the U.S. Federal Bureau of Investigation, their bodies were found on May the 3rd at the bottom of a well. The victims were each found with gunshot wounds in the head, according to authorities. Prosecutors said the accused had attempted to carjack the tourists who were shot when they tried to resist. Their truck was later found burnt nearby. Baja California ranks among Mexico's most violent states.
8: And that's a lot of heavy news for us this morning, so it is time for a breather. We have some positive news now, and this is also for any nature lovers out there. Indonesian authorities and conservation workers have successfully moved 8 orangutans to a safe location after the endangered primates' homes were destroyed by wildfires in the forests of Borneo. The Southeast Asian nation is battling its most intense wildfires in 11 years, mainly on Sumatra and Borneo Islands, and the government has warned that the blazes could continue until November, aggravated by the El Nino weather pattern. The Indonesian government and the Wildlife Foundation, Yayasan Inisiasi Alam Rehabilitasi Indonesia, or YIARA, said in a statement that three mother-child pairs and two adolescent male orangutans were among those rescued between August and September from several locations. The statement read, quote, "Their relocation to Batu Nyambu Protected Forest is expected to give the 8 orangutans a chance to return to living naturally." Orangutans are critically endangered great apes found in the wild only on the Southeast Asian islands of Borneo and Sumatra, with Indonesia home to all three recognized species, according to the World Wildlife Fund. Populations have declined due to deforestation, wildfires, and poaching. The relocation operation took 6 hours by car, 1 hour on boats, and 2 more hours on foot, with the orangutans in cages carried on bamboo poles. And before they were moved, Yari conservationists checked the animals' health. Wow. So great news to hear. They've been released back into the wild.
1: That's right, especially to know that we're saving our evolutionary cousins.
8: Yes, indeed.
1: So on that note, we bring this global news segment to a close. Still to come, though, in our business segment. Elon Musk says he will price Starlink's satellite internet service affordably in India to take on Mukesh Ambani's low-cost Reliance Jio.
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9: Gone too soon you are, fair princess. from this land which loved you dearly. 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Now repose in the rewards of good deeds. We invoke the blessings of the Supreme Enlightened One on you, adorned with virtues of the Triple Jewel Crown. Glenn Chatelier, on behalf of Radio Thailand.
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8: And with me, Sandra Han Utsaha. We broadcast live from FM 88, and we're also online at prdee.prd.go.th. And like every anchor here at Radio Thailand FM 88, we are also live on TikTok during our show. 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
1: Okay, now time for us to get started on the business news. Thailand is welcoming more than 15,000 delegates, I'd say at least 15,000 to 17,000 delegates from around the world for the 2026 IMF World Bank Group annual meetings this week as the government showcases the country's financial capabilities and investment potential and global economic challenges. At Suvarnabhumi Airport, immigration, health screening, information services and security arrangements have been prepared to facilitate the arrival of government leaders, finance ministers and central bank governors at the Sweet Queen Sirikit National Convention Centre, the main venue for the meetings. Organisers have prepared international standard broadcasting and control systems alongside multi-layered security measures. These include X-ray checkpoints, walk-through screening gates and round-the-clock security at official hotels. Now, Thailand is hosting the meetings for the second time following the first event in 1991 under the theme Thailand's New Horizon, Empowering People, Building Resilience. Discussions will address global challenges including artificial intelligence, climate change and economic risks, all very important topics. The meetings are also expected to generate between 1 and 2.2 billion baht in economic activity through spending on hotels, restaurants, tourism and local products. The Queen Sirikit National Convention Centre will remain closed to the public through October the 18th and reopen on October the 19th. Bentak Kittit Park will remain open, but its connecting entrance to the convention centre will be closed. Park visitors can use entrances on Ratchada Pisaek Road or Rama 4 roads and are advised to allow extra travel time in the surrounding area. And also a word of caution going out to people who've just arrived in Thailand. The venue is being held at around Bentak Kittit Park, okay? Mm-hmm. Not Bentak Sirikit Park, because even Thai people get that confused all the time. So Bentak Kittit is where the venue is located around that area. Mm-hmm. It's actually at Queen Sirikit Park. Yes. And Bentak Sirikit Park is actually near the Emporium shopping complex.
8: Still, yes, exactly, just next door. But it's still in
1: they are
8: the
1: very
8: same
1: close
8: vicinity.
1: To each other. Yes.
8: So just do take care on the roads and plan your travel ahead of time. So give yourself some time to get to wherever you need
1: transportation, if you can.
8: That would be a good choice as well. Okay, and we move on to some business news from outside of Thailand now. Malaysian Prime Minister Anwar Ibrahim said over the weekend that Malaysia and Egypt will focus on expanding trade and investment cooperation, improving flight connectivity, and exploring new areas of economic collaboration. Anwar said in a joint press briefing with Egyptian President Abdel Fattah el-Sisi in conjunction with the latter's two-day state visit to Malaysia that the two countries are also looking to broaden educational cooperation to include engineering, medicine, electrical and electronics, digital technology, and artificial intelligence. He said bilateral trade had increased by 74.7% this year, but stressed that the growth came from a low base, leaving considerable room for further expansion. Anwar said Malaysia saw great potential to expand cooperation with Egypt in several sectors, including semiconductors, electrical and electronics, agriculture and pharmaceuticals. He added that Malaysia was also looking at emerging economies, including BRICS countries, as potential sources for pharmaceutical products, with Egypt among the countries that could meet its needs. For his part, Sisi said Egypt was making relentless efforts to halt the escalation in the Middle East, stressing that collective efforts were necessary to establish peace and uphold international law.
1: Okay. Elon Musk, meanwhile, has said he would price Starlink's satellite internet service affordably in India to take on Mukesh Ambani's low-cost Reliance Jio, escalating his attacks on the rival billionaire days before Jio's parent launches India's largest ever initial public offering. Jio Platforms, which owns the telecom arm, is targeting a valuation of $106 billion in the offering. Much like SpaceX-owned Starlink, Jio's own satellite venture is also awaiting final security clearance to launch. Cheap data is the playbook that built Jio in India and the one that Musk has used in markets like Kenya to unsettle local telecom players. SpaceX now plans to enter the mobile carrier market itself, starting in the US. Musk did not specify prices for India, where mobile data costs about 8 cents per gigabyte, among the lowest in the world. He said in a post on his social media platform that, quote, if Starlink is too expensive in India, no one will buy it. So SpaceX will need to make pricing affordable. Musk added that the reality is that competition would greatly benefit the average citizen in India by giving them more choices, as it always does. Ambani's profits will be lower, but he's not going out of business. The billionaire's remarks were the latest in a series of ex-posts where he accused Prime Minister Narendra Modi's government and Ambani of stalling Starlink's entry into one of the world's biggest internet markets to favour market leader Jio.
8: And in one more business story for you, this one about Amazon and Alexa. Amazon has confirmed it is shuffling leadership in its Alexa division a day after the company announced its first tablet computers featuring the voice assistant. Daniel Rouse, an Amazon veteran of 17 years who has served as vice president of Alexa and Echo for over 3 years, is stepping away from the unit next month. Rouse, who has served as the face of Alexa at events and global launches, will return in another capacity in the devices and services division in 2027. In his place, Amazon will install Aidan Marcus, currently the vice president of the Fire TV, advertising and the Amazon App Store. Marcus joined Amazon from Microsoft in early 2025. He oversaw the release of a new Fire TV stick last month, which has garnered mixed reviews. Kevin Keith, a product and marketing vice president, will keep that role but also take on Marcus's responsibilities for the time being, according to Amazon. The company declined to provide additional detail about the changes. Alexa has been a consistent money loser for Amazon since its release in 2014. Amazon spent several years developing a new version of the voice assistant, offering generative AI that can respond to longer prompts. The service is featured in the new Alexa tablets announced on Thursday that Amazon has priced as a high-end product compared to prior Fire tablets that were inexpensive. Alexa Plus, as the latest version is known, is included in the $139 per year Prime membership or for $20 monthly as a standalone service. So I've never used Alexa, but I have used Siri from time to time. What about you?
1: I'm on Android, so I don't
8: have
1: I'm
8: either?
1: Not familiar with
8: Android
1: either.
8: Doesn't have a voice assistant?
1: Yeah, I don't really like talking to strangers,
8: strangers
1: on the phone. Okay, that'll do it for the business reports for this morning. But don't go away, because there's still lots more coming up. Coming up next, we still have much more news lined up for you. So do keep it here on FM 88.

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1: In eternal remembrance, Her Royal Highness Princess Phachara Kittiyapha Narayanthira Thepayawadi Gromaluang Rajasarini Sariphat Mahavachara Rajathida. Deeply grateful for Her Royal Highness's infinite royal grace and benevolence. Most humbly dedicated by the executives, civil servants, and staff of Radio Thailand FM 88.
2: Where is the horizon of new possibilities? It's a place where every morning begins with a warm Sawasdee. Where smiles are endless, and where global minds unite to shape a resilient, future-ready world. That place is right here in Thailand. Welcoming the world to the 2026 International Monetary Fund World Bank Group Annual Meetings, October 12 to 18.
3: As a contributing member of ASEAN, Thailand recognizes that long-term regional prosperity depends on balancing economic growth with social well-being and environmental sustainability. For this reason, the nation is dedicated to fostering a foundation for sustainable development and a good quality of life for ASEAN in 2026 through regional cooperation, environmental initiatives, economic development, healthcare collaboration, and investments in education and technology. Among Thailand's major contributions is promoting sustainable economic development within ASEAN. Thailand supports regional trade, investment, and infrastructure projects that improve living standards across Southeast Asia. Thailand encourages inclusive economic growth by supporting small and medium-sized enterprises, or SMEs, digital businesses, and local industries that create jobs and reduce poverty. Cross-border transportation projects, railway systems, and smart logistics networks also strengthen regional connectivity and improve access to opportunities for ASEAN citizens. Thailand is additionally supporting environmental sustainability and climate cooperation. In 2026, the country has continued promoting green tourism, renewable energy, sustainable agriculture, and environmental protection programs. Moreover, Thailand works with ASEAN partners on addressing shared challenges such as climate change, pollution, deforestation, and natural disasters. Sustainable tourism initiatives, including eco-friendly tourism standards and conservation projects, help protect Southeast Asia's natural resources while supporting local communities and economies. Education and technological advancement are further strengthening ASEAN's foundation for sustainable development. Thailand invests in digital infrastructure, research partnerships, and educational exchange programs that help prepare ASEAN citizens for the future economy. Universities and training institutions in Thailand welcome students from across Southeast Asia, promoting knowledge sharing and regional cooperation. Thailand's support for digital innovation, STEM education, and smart city development helps ASEAN become more competitive while improving everyday life for its people. Thailand also promotes social harmony and cultural understanding as part of sustainable development. By encouraging respect for cultural diversity and supporting regional cultural exchange, Thailand strengthens ASEAN unity and peaceful coexistence. Tourism campaigns, festivals, and educational programs help build stronger people-to-people connections throughout Southeast Asia.

Have you ever wondered why farmers have to choose between growing crops and generating solar power? Well, what if they could do both at the same time, on the very same piece of land? Thai researchers have come up with an innovative solution called archivoltaics, or solar charing, a technology that allows farmers to grow crops and produce electricity simultaneously without sacrificing valuable farmland. The project was developed by researchers from Thailand's National Science and Technology Development Agency, or NSTDA, together with experts from NetTech, NTech, and Biotech. So, how does it work? A traditional

0: panels can help stimulate flowering, while blue panels are ideal for plants that require lower light intensity. In testing, researchers found that rose oil plants grown beneath red panels produce more flowers and larger leaves than those grown under conventional solar panels. Even aquatic plants such as duckweed showed increased growth and higher protein content under specially designed red and blue panels. But the innovation doesn't stop there. The solar panels are installed 2 to 3 meters above the ground, which is much higher than typical solar farms. This means farmers can still drive tractors underneath, use agricultural machinery, or even allow livestock to move freely through the area. Researchers also carefully calculate sunlight and shadow patterns throughout the year to ensure that crops receive the right amount of light in every season, and the result is a true win-win. So, farmers can use the electricity generated to power irrigation systems, power pumps, smart farming equipment, and greenhouses. And if there is extra electricity, it can be used at home or even sold back to the power grid, creating an additional source of income. So, instead of choosing between food and energy, Thailand's agrivoltaics technology is providing that it's possible to have both. It's an innovative home-ground solution that supports clean energy, reduces greenhouse gas emissions, and helps farmers make better use of their land, building a more sustainable future for Thai agriculture.
1: Communication has become a strategic pillar in the government action plan for southern border administration and development, transforming how the state connects with its citizens. In a region where trust and understanding are essential, effective communication serves as both a bridge and a safeguard for sustainable peace. To combat rumors and misinformation, the Southern Border Provinces Administrative Center, SBPAC, in collaboration with the Public Relations Department, has strengthened the Southern Border Information Center, operating as a 24-hour hub. For verified information, it ensures that policies related to welfare, justice, and development are accurately communicated and accessible to every household. This effort reinforces public confidence by reducing uncertainty and misunderstanding. In parallel, the government works closely with community leaders, religious speakers, and local media to promote transparency and inclusivity. Initiatives such as the Peace Railway Project provide youth from the Deep South with opportunities to explore Thailand's diverse cultural heritage, fostering mutual understanding and a stronger sense of shared identity. Local dialogue forums further empower residents by allowing them to engage directly with officials, ensuring that community voices are heard and reflected in policy decisions. Through transparency, media literacy, and open dialogue, communication becomes more than the dissemination of information. It becomes the foundation of social cohesion and resilience. Digital platforms and community-based networks further enhance two-way communication, enabling faster responses to public concerns and strengthening trust between citizens and the state. As the southern border provinces advance towards sustainable peace and economic prosperity, one message stands clear. When people are informed, they are empowered to shape a better future for their communities today and for generations to come.

Have you ever promised yourself that you'd stop shaking your phone so often, eat healthier, or wake up earlier, only to find yourself falling back into the same routine? You are not alone. Breaking habits is difficult because our brains are designed to save energy. When we repeat the same behavior over and over

Again, our brain creates what scientists call a habit loop. It has three parts, a cue, a routine, and a reward. Let's say your phone buzzes, that's the cue. You pick it up and check your notifications, that's the routine. Then you feel informed, entertained, or connected, that's the reward. The more often this loop repeats, the stronger it becomes. Eventually, your brain performs the behavior almost automatically without much conscious thought. That's why habits can feel so difficult to change. You're just fighting a behavior. You're trying to rewire a pattern that your brain has learned over time. The good news is, the experts say it's often easier to replace a habit than to simply stop it. For example, instead of reaching your phone whenever you're bored, you might take a short walk, stretch for a minute, or read a few pages of book. The cue stays the same, but the routine changes. Another helpful strategy is to make good habits easier and bad habits harder. If you want to drink more water, keep a bottle on your desk. If you want to spend less time on social media, move those apps off your home screen or turn off unnecessary notifications. Small changes may not seem impressive at first, but over time, they add up. Every time you choose a new routine, you are teaching your brain a different path to follow. So, the next time you struggle to break a habit, remember this. It's not about having more willpower. It's about understanding how your brain works and giving it the chance to build a better routine, one small step at a time.

Welcome to the story of Thai soft power, the stories of Thailand's ambitious vision. From the arts to wellness, the Thai government is empowering 14 creativity industries to drive the nation's economy. Today, we step onto the runway of fashion, where traditional craftsmanship meets modern design to redefine global style.

Thai fashion is rapidly making a name for itself on the world's most prestigious catwalks. The government is currently prioritizing the fashion sector as a cornerstone of the creative economy. Focusing on elevating Thai silk, hand-woven fabrics and contemporary apparel into high-value global brands by merging international wisdom with cutting-edge design, the state is helping local designers compete in the high-end international market. The Ministry of Culture and the Department of International Trade Promotion are leading the charge by facilitating international exposure for Thai brands. Through programs that support designers' participation in fashion weeks in Paris, Milan, and New York, the government is creating a platform for global business networking, the strategic put is designed to connect Thai artisans with international buyers and high-profile influencers, ensuring that made in Thailand is synonymous with luxury and innovation. Furthermore, the government is providing essential support in the form of tech incentives for production and grants for sustainable material research. There is strong emphasis on sustainable fashion, encouraging the use of eco-friendly dyes and organic fibers, which appeals to the growing segment of conscious global consumers.

0: The Thai fashion industry acts as a dynamic catalyst for economic expansion and cultural recognition. By weaving our unique heritage into the global trend cycle, we are creating high-value opportunities for our creators and local artisans. We hope you have enjoyed this look at our creative threads on the stories of Thai soft power. I am Paradina Kisatit. Thank you for listening and join us again for our next episode. Our creative threads on the stories of Thai soft power. I am Paradina Kisatit. Thank you for listening and join us again for our next episode. Our creative threads on the stories of Thai soft power. I am Paradina Kisatit. Thank you for listening and join us again for our next episode.
1: Music is not presented as entertainment alone. It becomes part of the occasion itself. This is one of the important roles of music in Thai life. It marks a change in atmosphere. It tells people that ordinary time has become meaningful time. In this setting, music helps carry gratitude. It gives to ceremony weight. It reminds performers that an art form is never created by one person alone. It is received, practiced, protected, and passed forward. Traditional music also has a strong place in ceremonial life. The Bipat ensemble, with its bright percussion and wind instruments, is one of the most recognizable sounds in the Thai classical music. It is often associated with religious ceremonies, ordinations, house blessings, royal occasions, and classical performances. The sound of Bipat can be powerful and formal. It can make a space feel ceremonial almost immediately. But music in Thai everyday life is not only solemn or official. It also belongs to the energy of public gathering. At temple fairs and local festivals, music may come from a traditional ensemble, stage performance, a folk singer, or a loudspeaker carrying songs into the evening air. People may come to worship, food, games, shopping, and performance, but sound often ties the whole scene together. It becomes part of how people remember the event. This is especially clear during seasonal celebrations. Songkran, the traditional Thai New Year, is known around the world for water festivities. Yet, at its heart, Songkran is also about family reunion, respect for elders, cleansing, merit-making, and renewal. Music and public performance help create the atmosphere of celebration around those values. In this way, Thai music has always done more than accompany life. It helps organize feeling. It gives respect a sound. It gives celebration a rhythm. It allows communities to gather around shared moments and recognize them as meaningful. That is why the history of Thai music cannot be separated from the history of Thai life. The music was not only on stage, it lives everywhere. And before music became part of Thailand's cultural presence on the world stage, it first belonged to the people who use it to honor, gather, celebrate, and remember. You've been listening to Thailand in Tune. I'm Molly Tepiwat, and until next time, sawadee ka.
2: 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The establishment of the Creative Economy Agency supports creative industries and MSMEs, encouraging innovation and online trade in line with ASEAN policies to enhance regional connectivity and global competitiveness.
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3: The National Anti-Corruption Commission continues to promote the strong concept in combating corruption. S sufficient, T transparent, R realized, O onward, N knowledge, G generosity. A sufficiency and anti-corruption mindset means being self-sufficient, causing no harm to oneself or others, and refusing to tolerate corruption in any form. Strong together, zero tolerance.
4: Gone too soon you are, fair princess, from this land which loved you dearly. Your people sorrow at your passing. Our grief is beyond consolation. A radiant light you wear in a land where sun and rain have carried your charisma into our very hearts. The joy you brought us through your brilliance and care rendered us help beyond compare. Now repose in the rewards of good deeds. We invoke the blessings of the Supreme Enlightened One on you, adorned with virtues of the Triple Jewel Crown. Glenn Chatelier, on behalf of Radio Thailand.
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8: Where is the horizon of new possibilities? 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
8: Where smiles are endlessAnd where global minds unite to shape a resilient, future-ready world. 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
3: The finance minister has inspected Suvarnabhumi Airport's readiness to facilitate the arrival of global economic and financial representatives who are gathering in Bangkok for the 2026 IMF World Bank Group annual meetings. Special passport control channels and transport shuttles have been prepared for the arriving delegates. Deputy Prime Minister and Finance Minister Niti Thanprapat, accompanied by Lawaron Sangsanit, Permanent Secretary of the Ministry of Finance, visited Suvarnabhumi Airport over the weekend to inspect preparations for welcoming participants attending the 2026 conference. Meanwhile, which Thailand is hosting for the today, Secretary of the Ministry of Finance, visited Suvarnabhumi Airport over the weekend to inspect preparations for welcoming participants attending the 2026 conference. Meanwhile, which Thailand is hosting for the today, Secretary of the Ministry of Finance, visited Suvarnabhumi Airport over the weekend to inspect preparations for welcoming participants attending the 2026 conference. Meanwhile, which Thailand is hosting for the today, Secretary of the Ministry of Finance, visited Suvarnabhumi Airport over the weekend to inspect preparations for welcoming participants attending the 2026 conference. Meanwhile, which Thailand is hosting for the today, Secretary of the Ministry of Finance, visited Suvarnabhumi Airport over the weekend to inspect preparations for welcoming participants attending the 2026 conference. Meanwhile, which Thailand is hosting for the today, Secretary of the Ministry of Finance, visited Suvarnabhumi Airport over the weekend to inspect preparations for welcoming participants attending the 2026 conference. Meanwhile, which Thailand is hosting for the today, Secretary of the Ministry of Finance, visited Suvarnabhumi Airport over the weekend to inspect preparations for welcoming participants attending the 2026 conference. Meanwhile, which Thailand is hosting for the today, after the group seized a strategic finance, visited Suvarnabhumi Airport over the weekend to inspect preparations for welcoming participants attending the 2026 conference. Meanwhile, which Thailand is hosting for the today, after the group seized a strategic finance, visited Suvarnabhumi Airport over the weekend to inspect preparations for welcoming participants attending the 2026 conference. Meanwhile, which Thailand is hosting for the today, after the group seized a strategic finance, visited Suvarnabhumi Airport over the weekend to inspect preparations for welcoming participants attending the 2026 conference. Meanwhile, which Thailand is hosting for the today, after the group seized a strategic finance, visited Suvarnabhumi Airport over the weekend to inspect preparations for welcoming participants attending the 2026 conference. Meanwhile, which Thailand is hosting for the today, after the group seized a strategic finance, visited Suvarnabhumi Airport over the weekend to inspect preparations for welcoming participants attending the 2026 conference. Meanwhile, which Thailand is hosting for the today, after the group seized a strategic global challenges, including artificial intelligence, climate change, and economic risks, all very important topics. The meetings are also expected to generate between 1 and 2.2 billion baht in economic activity through spending on hotels, restaurants, tourism, and local products.
4: A single voice, when united, creates new economic and financial possibilities. Thailand is ready to host the 20 and 26 International Monetary Fund World Bank Group annual meetings this October 12th to 18th.
5: The Royal Thai Government recognizes the importance of raising Thailand's corruption index score to enhance national competitiveness and encourage foreign investors. Thai officials serve as role models for a corruption-free society.

0: zero tolerance.
1: 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I'm Imika Changnet. Sawasdee ka.
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1: สวัสดีครับ Good morning and welcome to the Ambassador program on Radio Thailand FM 88. I'm your host, Thanakrit Phongamphai. In our previous episode, we discussed with Her Excellency Dr. Alona Fisher-Kalm, Ambassador of Israel to Thailand, regarding her official visit to Chiang Mai. The topics we covered were about the relations between Chiang Mai and Israel in terms of economy and education, especially AI adaptation in agriculture, cybersecurity, as well as cooperation between academic institutions of the two countries. Now for today's episode, we continue our conversation with Her Excellency as we focus on tourism and the approach to promote cultural understanding. If you're ready, let's explore the full story together.
0: The Ambassador.
1: Beyond education and technology, tourism is one of the key aspects that connects our people together. I've heard that Chiang Mai remains a beloved destination for many young Israelis. So could you tell us on how is the embassy cooperate with tourism officials and the Thai local communities to promote cultural understanding among Israeli visitors?
2: Oh, so of course that was also an important part of my discussions here.
1: Mm-hmm.
2: And the main message from the Thai side, and I will talk in a second about the Israeli side, but from the Thai side is, first of all, do more in order to have a kind of awareness campaign about the cultural gap between Thailand and Israel. But at the same time, please help us to increase the number of Israeli tourists. So there is a kind of consensus from all the stakeholders here that they want to see more tourists coming from Israel.
1: Mm-hmm.
2: Tourists coming from Israel are considered as good tourists. These are not, by the way, it's not only young Israelis, also a lot of families that want to enjoy the nature and the wellness services here and the culinary atmosphere here. So, and of course the culture and history. And there are lots of tourists coming from Israel, and there is a general will to increase this number. At the same time, they wanted to hear from me what we are doing to make sure that these tourists do not misbehave. And I must say that this is a kind of concern that they raised regarding all tourists coming from all over the world. So I explained to them what we are doing in the embassy through brochures, through the media, different social media, different platforms of the Embassy of Israel to connect us with the Israelis and to send a very clear message of what is allowed and not allowed, what is accepted or not accepted, what is considered as respect to the culture and what might be considered as disrespect to the culture. And I must say that these do's and don'ts get very good feedback, not only from the authorities, but also from Israelis. At the end of the day, Israelis are good tourists and they understand the importance of respecting the law and respecting the culture. They find it as kind of very practical guidelines that can serve them to better understand culture of Thailand. And they always find the Thais very welcoming and they feel here safe, and we have to work all together to keep it so.
1: Yeah, I really agree with that, because in my personal opinion, right, respect is something to be taught, not to be forced. And we need to work together to accomplish a better future for both of our people.
2: Indeed, exactly. Yes. That's the concept.
1: Yes. So now, before we wrap things up, could you give a special message to the Thai people about the future ties between our nations?
2: So I think the most important thing is that diplomatic relations between countries have to do mostly with people. We are here to serve the citizens, and we are here to create more and more opportunity for both countries' people from both countries to meet. We believe that tourism, and especially responsible tourism, not only tourism, responsible tourism, is a very important bridge in these relations, the same as the 65,000 workers in Israel. We are not talking about something only to generate revenues. We are talking about something that can serve as a very important tool for understanding, for better understanding, a kind of bridge between two cultures that are very far from each other, even geographically. We are talking about 11-hour flight. So it's very long. It's very long flight, and we really need bridges. So tourism is one bridge, and Thai workers in Israel are very important bridge, as it's not only an economic question, both for Thailand and Israel. It's also bringing Thailand to Israel. Israelis are much more familiar with Thai language and Thai culture and Thai food through the presence of so many Thais in Israel. And as far as I know, they are all very happy in Israel. They find themselves welcomed in Israel. And we should also keep it so. As for the rest, economic relations and academic relations and cultural relations, there is a lot to do. And we see in Chiang Mai as important pivot for that. And I'm sure that this visit is only the first one that will open the door to more, I would say, more precise and more practical activities for the benefit of both sides.
0: The Ambassador.
1: And that was Her Excellency Dr. Alona Fisher Kam, Ambassador of Israel to Thailand. Your Excellency, thank you very much for sharing your valuable insights and personal reflections with us today. It is a pleasure to hear your perspectives on responsible tourism and the cultural ties between Thailand and Israel. More importantly, the ongoing efforts of the Embassy of Israel to inform visitors about Thai customs and appropriate conduct will help promote safer and more respectful travel experiences. This initiative can definitely foster greater mutual understanding and deepen the people-to-people bonds between our two nations. To all our listeners, thank you for tuning in to the Ambassador Program on Radio Thailand World Service. For more meaningful conversations with ambassadors, diplomats, as well as international leaders, please follow us on Facebook at FM88 Radio Thailand English and Radio Thailand World Service. I'm Thanakrit Phongamphai. Thank you for listening. Have a wonderful day, and until we meet again. สวัสดีครับ
0: From diplomacy to personal visions, we bring you inspirational stories of foreign ambassadors and diplomats across Thailand. Here on Radio Thailand FM 88. This is The Ambassador.

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2: This is the news on Radio Thailand. The Department of Disaster Prevention and Mitigation, or DDPM, has given an update on the flood situation throughout Thailand, with 21 provinces still affected by inundations. Authorities are calling for increased caution against impacts from heavy rain from now until October 13th. DDPM Director General Nirat Pongsitithawon explained that heavy to very heavy rainfall in several areas, combined with water discharged from the northern region flowing into the central region, has resulted in ongoing flooding across 21 provinces, as well as in some parts of Bangkok. Some of the currently affected provinces include Pisanulok, Nakhon Sawan, Kanchanaburi, Ayutthaya, Samut Prakan, Pathum Thani, Rajaburi, Samut Songkram, Phetchaburi, Prajinburi, Cha Chang Sao, and Chonburi. More than 1.1 million households, accounting for more than 3.1 million people, have been affected. Personnel and machinery are being mobilized to drain accumulated floodwater, clean and restore homes after the waters recede, and prepare information needed to disperse monetary assistance. Yesterday, the department issued a warning in 10 districts of Ratchaburi via the cell broadcast system, urging locals to exercise caution about heavy rainfall. People were advised to look after vulnerable individuals, move belongings to higher ground, relocate vehicles, secure valuables and important documents, and beware of electrical hazards. Another heavy rainfall warning was issued for Nong Ya Plong District in Phetchaburi Province. Rainfall is expected to continue in the area for another 1 to 2 days, and locals were advised to closely monitor the water situation. Elsewhere around the world, 3 people were injured over the weekend in a stabbing attack at a further education college in the Polish capital Warsaw, the latest in a series of incidents that have stoked concerns in Poland about copycat violence among young people. On Friday, thousands of people visited schools nationwide to try to reassure pupils after 2 stabbing sprees by teenagers in as many days sparked rumors of potential further attacks, fears that Saturday's incident is likely to intensify. Police spokesperson Jakub Filipiak said, quote, "One person was injured and transported to the hospital with non-life-threatening injuries," adding that, quote, "2 other bystanders also sustained injuries but did not require hospitalization." The spokesperson said the attacker was a 21-year-old student of the college. State news agency PAP reported that the victims were 2 17-year-old girls and a 24-year-old woman who had come to submit enrollment documents. Preliminary police findings indicated that the attacker and victims did not know each other, PAP reported. Police said they had inspected some 50,000 facilities since Friday and detained 76 people. And now in our business updates, Malaysian Prime Minister Anwar Ibrahim said over the weekend that Malaysia and Egypt will focus on expanding trade and investment cooperation, improving flight connectivity, and exploring new areas of economic collaboration. Anwar said in a joint press briefing with Egyptian President Abdel Fattah el-Sisi in conjunction with the latter's 2-day state visit to Malaysia that the 2 countries are also looking to broaden educational cooperation to include engineering, medicine, electrical and electronics, digital technology, and artificial intelligence. He said bilateral trade had increased by 74.7% this year, but stressed that the growth came from a low base, leaving considerable room for further expansion.
3: Soft power is shaping Thailand's economic future. Thailand is building a creative economy that turns identity into global opportunity. Experience the essence of Thailand, feel the warmth in every smile, and find the soul in every story. This is Thailand.
2: That was the news on Radio Thailand. I'm Sandra Han Utsaha. Sawadee ka.
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5: Sawadee krap. Welcome back to another episode of Thailand Outlook, the news digest program broadcasting from Radio Thailand FM 88 and, as always, online at prdee.prd.co.th. I'm Krachang Witthachit, back here with you once again. And today, we will begin with the IMF World Bank annual meetings as Thailand welcomes global financial leaders for the first time in 35 years. Then we'll find out why Bangkok has taken the top spot in a major international travel ranking. And finally, we are heading to Canada, where Thai aviation officials are preparing for the next generation of air traffic management. Global finance, a little hometown pride, and the future of flying. Quite a journey. Let's get started together.

First, today, it is a big moment for Thailand, with some of the world's most influential financial leaders gathering here in Bangkok. IMF Managing Director Kristalina Georgieva has welcomed Thailand's hosting of the 2026 IMF World Bank Annual Meetings, which begins on October 12th. Speaking at the Forbes Global CEO Conference, she highlighted the growing importance of the Asia-Pacific region. And the numbers tell quite a story. The region's share of global GDP has risen from around 25% in 1991 to as much as 43% in 2026. Prime Minister Norodom Sihamoni also detailed Thailand's economic vision, emphasizing opportunities for foreign investments. The government itself sees the meetings as a chance to strengthen international confidence and build new economic partnerships between countries.

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1: 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Sharing the world. Flying together.
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back with us once again. This is Thailand Outlook. Now, if you have ever wandered through Bangkok's markets, explore its temples, or even stopped for something delicious at a roadside food stall, this next story might not come as a complete surprise. Bangkok has been named the world's best city for 2026 in a Condé Nast Traveler's UK Reader's Choice Awards. The Thai capital score 97.68 points ahead of Paris and Istanbul. The awards were based on votes from more than 296,000 UK readers. And this is quite a turnaround. Bangkok was not among the top 20 cities last year, but has now climbed straight to number one. And the city was recognized for its architecture, history, fine dining, and famous street food culture. Our country also ranked 8th for food, while 6 Bangkok hotels appear among Southeast Asia's best. So, whether it's a 5-star hotel or a bowl of noodles on a busy street, Bangkok clearly knows how to leave an impression on everyone.

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3: The government is preparing to reform the public transport system by introducing a common ticketing system for mass rapid transit services in Bangkok and its surrounding areas from January the 1st. The initial fare will be 17 baht with a maximum fare of 45 baht per trip. Deputy Prime Minister and Transport Minister Piphat Ratchakitprakarn disclosed the plans on the Talk with Anutin's Cabinet television program. Under the proposed fare structure, passengers will pay an initial fare of 17 baht and no more than 45 baht per trip. They'll be able to transfer between different rail lines without paying the initial boarding fare again. The measure aims to ease the public's transportation expenses and encourage greater use of public transport. Now, for the management of the common ticketing system, the Mass Rapid Transit Authority of Thailand, or MRTA, will oversee the central system, while Krung Thai Bank will be responsible for the back-end operations and fare calculations between service providers. The system will also support payments through EMV cards. That's an internationally accepted payment card standard. Meanwhile, the Ministry of Transport is expediting discussions on how to integrate the Green Line, which currently uses rabbit cards, into the new system in time for the scheduled launch.
2: In global news,
3: a Mexican judge has found three men guilty of the 2024 murders of two Australian brothers and their American friend during a surf trip to the state of Baja California. Jesus Gerardo Garcia, known as El Quecas, and the co-defendants, identified simply as Irineo Francisco N. and Angel Jesus N., were found guilty of aggravated homicide, violent robbery, and vehicle theft by a Baja California court. The prosecution had sought sentences of up to 150 years against the suspects. According to the same source at the state court, the sentence will be announced on October the 16th. Brothers 33-year-old Callum and 30-year-old Jake Robinson, along with 30-year-old American Jack Carter Road, were camping and surfing near Punta San Jose, about 80 kilometers south of Ensenada, when they were reported missing in late April 2024.
2: In business news,
3: Elon Musk, meanwhile, has said he would price Starlink's satellite internet service affordably in India to take on Mukesh Ambani's low-cost Reliance Jio, escalating his attacks on the rival billionaire days before Jio's parent launches India's largest ever initial public offering. Jio Platforms, which owns the telecom arm, is targeting a valuation of $106 billion in the offering. Much like SpaceX-owned Starlink, Jio's own satellite venture is also awaiting final security clearance to launch. Cheap data is the playbook that built Jio in India, and the one that Musk has used in markets like Kenya to unsettle local telecom players. SpaceX now plans to enter the mobile carrier market itself, starting in the US. Musk did not specify prices for India, where mobile data costs about 8 cents per gigabyte, among the lowest in the world. He said in a post on his social media platform that, quote, "If Starlink is too expensive in India, no one will buy it. So SpaceX will need to make pricing affordable."
4: Where is the horizon of new possibilities? It's a place where every morning begins with a warm Sawasdee. Where smiles are endless. And where global minds unite to shape a resilient, future-ready world. That place is right here in Thailand. Welcoming the world to the 2026 International Monetary Fund World Bank Group Annual Meetings, October 12th to 18th.
2: That was the news on Radio Thailand. I'm Imi Krachangnet. Sawasdee ka.
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1: For decades, Bangkok has been Thailand's primary economic center. It remains the country's largest hub for business, finance, education, and international investment. But as Thailand looks toward becoming a high-income economy, many experts argue that future growth cannot be concentrated in just one city. The World Bank recently highlighted the importance of strengthening secondary cities and creating economic opportunities across more regions of the country. Cities such as Khonkan, Nakhon Ratchasima, Songkhla, Lamphun, and others are increasingly discussed as potential growth centers for future industries. The idea is straightforward. When jobs, investment, and infrastructure are distributed more broadly, economic opportunities can reach more people and communities. However, attracting investment outside metropolitan area requires more than available land. Regions need reliable infrastructure, transportation networks, digital connectivity, energy supplies, and a workforce with the skills employers need. This is why discussions about regional development are often linked to a conversation about education, skills training, and infrastructure investment. The objective is not to reduce Bangkok's importance. Rather, it is to create more centers of growth throughout the country. Because ultimately, economic success is not only about how fast an economy grows. It is also about how widely the benefits are shared. And that may be one of the most important questions Thailand faces as it looks toward the future. And that wraps up today's edition of Wealth Check. Thank you so much for listening.

0: I'm Shaim Wanagan Wantawim. Gotta say bye for now. See you again next time. สวัสดีค่ะ
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2: สวัสดีครับ Today is Monday, October 12th, 2026 and this is Radio Thailand's Midday News Hour. I'm Krachang with Jajit and making the national headlines this lunchtime. Thailand begins hosting the 2026 IMF World Bank annual meetings in Bangkok to advance global economic cooperation. Meanwhile, flood-hit communities across several provinces are receiving relief supplies and supports as cabinet ministers visit affected areas to assess conditions and review recovery efforts. Looking at the global scene, U.S. President Donald Trump makes a surprise announcement of an energy ceasefire between Russia and Ukraine, effectively immediately. On the business agenda, the Commerce Ministry teams up with businesses to offer discounts of up to 50% on more than 1,600 vegetarian products, aiming to ease living costs. And we will now take a look at those top headlines and many more in detail.
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2: Time now is turning 12.03 p.m. and welcome to the Lunchtime Show. Just a reminder that you can find us on social media by searching the name Radio Thailand FM 88. And now you are listening to the national news headlines from Bangkok and around Thailand. Thailand is now hosting the 2026 IMF World Bank annual meetings from October 12th to 18th at the Queen Sirikit National Convention Center in Bangkok, as the government aims to use the event to showcase Thailand's economic potential, attract investment in future industries, and expand international economic cooperation. Deputy Government Spokesperson Latlita Prudwiwatana said a key opening day activity is the launch of the Thailand Pavilion, which highlights three areas of national development: digital public infrastructure, climate risk resilience, and health systems and the longevity economy. Deputy Prime Minister and Finance Minister Eknithi Nitithanprabhat will use the meetings to present Thailand as a regional investment base with particular emphasis on digital infrastructure, clean energy, artificial intelligence, and electric vehicles. On October 13th, the Deputy Prime Minister is scheduled to join the Building Resilience in a Fragmented World Forum with IMF Managing Director Kristalina Georgieva, World Bank Group President Ajay Banga, and Finnish Deputy Prime Minister and Minister of Finance Riikka Purra. He is also expected to hold bilateral talks with international financial institutions, including Islamic Development Bank Group President Mohammed Sulaiman Al-Jasser, to discuss economic and development cooperation. Prime Minister Anutin Chamrigoon has also instructed officials to ensure the global summit delivers tangible economic, trade, and investment benefits for Thai businesses and citizens. The week-long event will feature the highly anticipated plenary session of the boards of governors of the IMF and World Bank Group, which is scheduled to take place on October 16th. Meanwhile, flood-hit communities across several provinces are receiving relief supplies and supports as cabinet ministers visit affected areas to assess conditions and review recovery efforts. In Prachinburi province, Defense Minister Adun Bun Thamjaroen and Deputy Interior Minister Polapi Suwanchui inspected operations at Jakorapong Camp Hospital, where patients from flood-hit Jao Praya Apai Phubet Hospital had been transferred for continued treatment. The delegation also visited a temporary shelter to distribute relief bags and discuss flood recovery and compensation, stressing the need for agencies to coordinate assistance covering residents' physical and mental well-being well-being as well as their livelihoods. Meanwhile, Industry Minister Warawut Silapa Acha visited flood-affected areas in Suphanburi province, where more than 1,700 affected households have already received compensation. Now, in Ang Thong, Minister attached to the Prime Minister's office, Paradon Pitsana Nantakun, accompanied by Ang Thong, Member of Parliament Gorawi Pitsana Nantakun, distributes more than 1,000 relief bags to flood-affected locals. Moving on, the Royal Irrigation Department is gradually reducing downstream discharge from Zhao Praya Dam in Chainan Province to 1,900 cubic meters per second as water conditions in the Zhao Praya River Basin improve. The department's Smart Water Operations Center reported today that water flow at station C2 in Nakhon Sawan Province was about 1,800 cubic meters per second and decreasing. Combined upstream runoff and rainfall increased the volume upstream of Zhao Praya Dam to about 2,300 cubic meters per second. Water releases are being reduced in stages starting at 9 in the morning at an average rate of 15 cubic meters per second per hour until the rate reaches 1,900 cubic meters per second at 4 p.m. The discharge rate will then be maintained at that level to reduce downstream water volume and ease impacts on communities along the Zhao Praya River as upstream inflows decline. The Royal Irrigation Department will continue to monitor rainfall and upstream water volumes closely and adjust releases as needed, considering impacts on communities both upstream and downstream of the dam. People living along the Zhao Praya River are advised to continue monitoring official updates on the water situation. And closing off the segment, the government is preparing to reform the public transport system by introducing a common ticketing system for mass rapid transit services in Bangkok and its surrounding areas from January 1st. The initial fare will be 17 baht with a maximum fare of 45 baht per trip. Pit Pat Ratchakit Prakan, Deputy Prime Minister and Minister of Transport, disclosed the plans on the talk with Anutin's cabinet television program. Under the proposed fare structure, passengers will pay an initial fare of 17 baht and no more than 45 baht per trip. They will be able to transfer between different rail lines without paying the initial boarding fare again. The measure aims to ease the public transportation expenses and encourage greater use of public transport. And to manage the common ticketing system, the Mass Rapid Transit Authority of Thailand, or MRTA, will oversee the central systems, while Krung Thai Bank will handle back-end operations and fare calculations between service providers. The system will also support payments through EMV cards and internationally accepted payments card standard. Meanwhile, the Ministry of Transport is expediting discussions on how to integrate the Green Line, which currently uses rapid cards, into the new system in time for the scheduled launch. And that wraps up the national headlines this midday. Next in Global News. An airstrike in northern Sudan kills at least 72 artisanal miners in the second such incident in several months.
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2: 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This is the Global News catching you up on the world today. U.S. President Donald Trump has made a surprise announcement of an energy ceasefire between Russia and Ukraine that he said was effective immediately. But Ukrainian leader Volodymyr Zelensky said he was still waiting to see details of the deal. There was no word from Moscow on the announcement, which followed days of intense pressure from Trump for Ukraine to halt its attacks on Russian oil refineries. He blames those strikes for a rise in diesel prices that is hurting his Republican Party ahead of U.S. midterm elections next month. And in a dramatic deterioration in relations, Trump on a Saturday warned Zelensky that he had better damn well stopped, and that was the quote, attacking Russian refineries and urged Ukrainians to praise his leader at new elections. Trump said Zelensky had missed several opportunities to strike a deal with Moscow. In a post on his Truth Social platform on Sunday, Trump unexpectedly announced that Ukraine and Russia had agreed to an energy ceasefire, but did not elaborate further on the matter. Trump, whose war in Iran has been widely blamed for hiking global fuel prices, had previously announced an energy ceasefire in Ukraine in mid-September, although neither side ever confirmed such an agreement was reached. Meanwhile, rights monitor emergency lawyers have said at least 72 artisanal miners were killed in an airstrike in northern Sudan over the weekend in the second such incident in several months. Emergency lawyers blame the Egyptian Air Force for the strike, while the Egyptian military did not comment on the incident. Images shared on social media and by local rights groups show dozens of bodies strewn in rubble and others wrapped in funeral shrouds. Emergency lawyers said such a cross-border attack would violate international law. Northern Sudan has seen an influx of artisanal miners and makeshift gold mines as the country's ongoing conflict disrupted other sources of livelihood, and gold became a key cash source for both warring parties. Experts and those in the sector say much of that gold is smuggled into Egypt. The war between Sudan's army and the paramilitary rapid support forces has seen an increased frequency of mass casualty events, particularly as drone warfare becomes the primary mode of fighting. On Friday, some 31 people were killed in a drone strike on a displacement camp in an army control area of Sudan's Blue Nile State, one of the war's front lines, according to the United Nations. In other matters, Pope Leo XIV has announced that he will undergo surgery in the coming days to remove a nodule on his lung in the first major health events of his 17-month pontificate. The 71-year-old Leo said the nodule was found at an early stage and was circumscribed or small and well localized. The Vatican said Leo's expected recovery time from surgery would be 1 week. The American Pope made the announcement during his Sunday noon blessing in an unusual display of transparency about his health. He thanks the Crown for their closeness and entrusted himself to their prayers. The Vatican did not say exactly when the surgery would take place other than in the early days of this week. Leo has the closing mass of a week-long conference on family ministry on Wednesday, but Vatican officials suggested he might miss that. A lung nodule is an abnormal area measuring less than 3 centimeters that sometimes appears on a CT scan of the chest and abdomen, according to the American Cancer Society. Often, these scans are done to investigate trauma or a lung infection unrelated to a lung cancer screening. The pontiff said that if the nodule turns out to be cancerous, it will have been removed at an early stage. And leaving you with, Yemen's Houthis have warned airlines, travelers, and airport workers to stay away from Saudi airports a day after an attack on Riyadh's international airport killed 12 people and wounded more than 300 others. It was the deadliest such attack in the kingdom in more than a decade and came amid an escalation of fighting between the Iran-backed Houthis and Saudi-backed Yemeni government forces. Saudi Arabia has stepped up its military involvement in Yemen in recent weeks, launching strikes against the Houthis and backing a Yemeni government counteroffensive after the group seized strategic territory along the Red Sea coast last month. Yemen's Houthi-run foreign ministry said on Sunday that further Saudi military action in Yemen would trigger a stronger response, adding that its actions would be guided by the principle of reciprocity. The ministry said in statements carried by Houthi-run Al-Masira television that, quote, unless the Saudi enemy stops its aggression and interference in Yemen, worse is yet to come, God willing, end quote. U.S. President Donald Trump said over the weekend that the United States was considering joining Saudi strikes on Houthis in the conflict, a spillover from the wider war on Iran that the U.S. and Israel launched in February. And those were our global reports. Next up in business. South Korean and Japanese companies raced to strengthen cyber defenses following a wave of potentially AI-assisted attacks.
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8: Where is the horizon of new possibilities? 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And where global minds unite to shape a resilient, future-ready world. 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Welcoming the world to the 2026 International Monetary Fund World Bank Group Annual Meetings, October 12th to 18th.
4: Business News.
2: And back with us once again. This is the Business News taking you to the financial frontier. The Commerce Ministry has teamed up with businesses to offer discounts of up to 50% on more than 1,600 vegetarian products, aiming to ease living costs by over 800 million baht. Deputy Prime Minister and Commerce Minister Supachi Suthampan launched the Thais Help Thais Merit Making and Value for the Vegetarian Festival 2026 campaign at Yingjerun Market in Bangkok, running from October 10th to 18th. A total of 45 businesses, including fresh markets, retailers, convenience stores, coffee shops, and future food producers, are offering discounts on more than 1,600 products. The campaign covers vegetarian ingredients, affordable ready-to-eat meals, and plant-based alternatives. It also connects vegetable producers directly with markets, offering consumers more affordable choices. Flooding has, as we know, affected some agricultural production areas, pushing up prices of certain vegetables. However, the Department of Internal Trade has stepped up efforts to supply vegetables and eggs to markets. The price of Chinese water spinach, which reached 100 baht per kilogram during the floods, has now fallen to just 56 baht. The Internal Trade Department says key vegetarian ingredients, including rice, vermicelli, textured vegetable protein, and shiitake mushrooms, have maintained stable prices despite rising costs. The 9-day campaign is expected to save consumers more than 800 million baht. Participating retailers include Macro, Lotus's, Bixi, The Mall, Tops, Go Wholesale, and 7-Eleven, along with coffee shops and petrol stations and online platforms. Now, South Korean and Japanese companies are racing to strengthen cyber defenses after a wave of attacks that cybersecurity experts say highlight how AI may be lowering the bar for criminals with limited technical skills. 9 South Korean banks and 2 mega churches are probing cyber attacks that may have involved AI tools, while Japanese companies including Daiwa Security, SoftBank Corporation, and the Lawson convenience store chain have been hit by a recent search in cyber incidents. Officials are still investigating whether and how AI was used in many of the breaches. However, cybersecurity specialists say the technology helps attackers automate tasks from scanning for software vulnerabilities to crafting phishing campaigns, making cybercrime faster, cheaper, and harder to detect. Japan recorded more cybersecurity incidents in the first 9 months of the year than in all of last year, according to data from Trend AI. Now, incidents rose to 86 in September, up about 18% from August and 37% from July. Nobuo Miwa, president of Tokyo-based cybersecurity firm S&J Corporation, said a rise suggests attackers have crossed a threshold in effort, motivation, and technical capability, while AI has largely erased language and other barriers, but once hindered foreign hackers. Cybersecurity company CrowdStrike said a suspected 26-year-old China-based attacker behind the South Korean bank incidents probably could not have carried out the campaign without AI assistance. CrowdStrike assessed that the individual who was pursuing financial gain used a Chinese-developed AI agent and Anthropic's Claude code, according to the company. In other matters, Stellantis heads into the Paris Motor Show with a message to all customers, investors, and dealers that after years of sliding market share and weak sales in Europe, the automaker is back in the fight. At a Sunday gala event ahead of the show's opening, CEO Antonio Filosa unveiled 6 of the 9 concept cars Stellantis is bringing to Paris along a range of production models, including affordable EVs set to compete with low-cost Chinese rivals. The centerpiece is Citong revival of the iconic 2CV, a retro-style concept previewing a European-made low-cost EV expected in 2028 and the first example of the group's plans for Europe's new e-car category. International premieres will include the DS7 Fiat Grizzly, Lancia Gamma, Opel Corsa GSE, and the B03 and D19 models from Stellantis' Chinese partner, Leap Motor. The presentations showcase the carmaker's bid to give brands more distinct identities as the industry's increasing reliance on shared platforms and technologies leads to broad design uniformity. With a price tag of around €15,000 or roughly $16,800, e-cars are a new category of low-cost EVs aimed at reviving Europe's shrinking entry-level car market. Investors want evidence that Filosa's turnaround plan is working after years of maintaining a low profile as well as declining market share and profitability in the group's 2 key regions, and they are North America and Europe. Now, in a business plan through 2030 unveiled in May, Filosa promised dozens of new models, cost cuts, and deeper cooperation with Chinese partners, including Leap Motor itself. Moving on with our show, Elon Musk has said he would price Starlink's satellite internet service affordably in India to take on Mukesh Ambani's low-cost Reliance Jio, escalating his attacks on the rival billionaire days before Jio's parent launches India's largest ever initial public offering, or IPO. Jio Platforms, which owns the telecom arm, is targeting a valuation of $106 billion in the offering. Like SpaceX-owned Starlink, Jio Satellite Venture is also awaiting final security clearance to launch. Sheep Data is the playbook that built Jio in India and the one Musk has used in markets like Kenya to unsettle local telecom players. SpaceX now plans to enter the mobile carrier market itself, starting in the U.S. Musk did not specify prices for India, where mobile data costs about 8 cents per gigabyte, among the lowest in the world. He said in a post on his social media platform X, formerly Twitter, that, quote, end quote, if Starlink is too expensive in India, no one will buy it. So SpaceX will need to make pricing affordable. Musk added that the reality is that competition would greatly benefit the average citizens in India by giving them more choices, as it always does. Ambani's profits will be lower, but he is not going out of business. And that was the quote from Mr. Musk himself. The billionaire's remarks were the latest in a series of X posts where he accused Prime Minister Narendra Modi's government and Ambani of stalling Starlink's entry into one of the world's biggest internet markets to favor market leader Jio itself. And lastly, this afternoon, Malaysian Prime Minister Anwar Ibrahim said over the weekend that Malaysia and Egypt will focus on expanding trade and investment cooperation, improving flight connectivity, and exploring new areas of economic collaboration. Anwar said in a joint press briefing with Egyptian President Abdel Fattah al-Sisi in conjunction with the latter's two-day state visit to Malaysia that the two countries are also looking to broaden educational cooperation to include engineering, medicine, electrical and electronics, digital technology, and artificial intelligence. He said bilateral trade had increased by 74.7% this year, but stressed that the growth came from a low base, leaving considerable room for further expansion. Anwar said Malaysia saw great potential to expand cooperation with Egypt in several sectors, including semiconductor, electrical and electronics, agriculture, and pharmaceuticals. He added that Malaysia was looking at emerging economies, including BRICS countries, as potential sources of pharmaceutical products, with Egypt among the countries that could meet its needs. And for his part, Sisi said Egypt was making relentless efforts to halt the escalation in the Middle East, stressing that collective efforts were necessary to establish peace and uphold international law. And those were our business news stories this afternoon. And if you want to catch us online, search for Radio Thailand FM 88 next. We have more of Radio Thailand news coming up.

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1: The Special Report.
2: สวัสดีค่ะ
3: สวัสดีครับ
2: Thailand is stepping onto the global economic stage this week as Bangkok hosts the 20 and 26 annual meetings of the International Monetary Fund or IMF and the World Bank Group from October 12 to 18 at Queen Sirikit National Convention Center. The meetings bring together economic policy makers, government representatives, business leaders, and international media from around the world. For Thailand, this is not only an opportunity to host a major international event, but also a chance to showcase the country's capabilities, strengthen international cooperation, and present its economic vision to the global community.
3: Throughout the week, Radio Thailand will bring you special reports on the latest developments, Thailand's roles at host, and the opportunities arising from this important gathering.
2: Today marks the official opening of the event. Since this morning, participants have been exploring the pavilions and exhibitions set up throughout the Queen Sirikit National Convention Center. Many have also been visiting the restaurants and cafes inside the venue, taking photographs and enjoying the atmosphere as Bangkok welcomes international delegates. Meanwhile, meeting and business discussions have already begun, bringing together representatives from governments, international organizations, and the financial sector to exchange views and discuss economic challenges and opportunities. Alongside the program, security and traffic management remain key priorities. The convention center is operating under heightened security measures, with Thai police working in surrounding areas to strengthen security and facilitate traffic. The Royal Thai Police, led by police spokesperson, Police Major General Siriwat Dipaw, has also confirmed its readiness to maintain security and facilitate traffic throughout the annual meetings, while minimizing disruption to the public. Should any temporary road closures become necessary in the event of an emergency or an urgent situation, the public will be informed in advance so that commuters can plan their journeys accordingly. Nevertheless, motorists are advised to consider avoiding roads immediately surrounding the convention center where possible, as the large number of participants may affect traffic conditions.
3: Behind the scenes, extensive preparations have been underway at the Queen Sirikit National Convention Center, the main venue for this year's meetings. On October 9th, Deputy Prime Minister and Finance Minister Ekniti Nithithan Prapat led members of the media, including Radio Thailand, on a tour of the venue to reveal preparations ahead of the official opening. The preparations have covered meeting facilities, participant services, infrastructure, and operational arrangements designed to accommodate thousands of international visitors. Digital technology is also being used to support event operations and help coordinate the needs of participants, organizers, and the media. Hosting an event of this scale requires close cooperation among government agencies, venue operators, and service providers. The readiness of the facilities is therefore an important part of Thailand's effort to deliver a smooth and professional experience for delegates. Hosting an event of this scale requires close cooperation among government agencies, venue operators, and service providers. The readiness of the facilities is therefore an important part of Thailand's effort to deliver a smooth and professional experience for delegates. Beyond the meetings themselves, the event provides an opportunity for Thailand to demonstrate its ability to organize major international conferences and welcome visitors from across the world.
2: When talking about artificial intelligence, many people worry that AI could take away people's jobs, but the World Bank Group is highlighting another possibility. When the right AI tools are used in the right way, they can help create jobs, improve productivity, and open up new economic opportunities. This was the focus of the World Bank Group's flagship sessions, Small AI, More and Better Jobs, held this morning as a part of the 20 and 26 annual meetings in Bangkok. Artificial intelligence is already changing the way farmers grow food, businesses operate, and governments deliver public services. For developing countries, however, the biggest opportunities may not necessarily come from the most advanced and expensive AI systems. Instead, They may come from what the World Bank Group calls small AI, practical, affordable applications designed to work with local languages, existing infrastructure, and available budgets. The idea is to make AI more accessible, particularly for small businesses, farmers, and communities that may not have the resources to adopt large-scale technologies. Used effectively, these tools can help people work more efficiently, solve everyday problems, and develop new services and business opportunities. The session brought together prominent international leaders, including World Bank Group President Ajay Banga, President of the Republic of Singapore, International Monetary Fund Managing Director Kristalina Georgieva, and Thailand's Deputy Prime Minister and Finance Minister Eknithi Nithithanprapat, alongside other leaders, innovators, and government representatives. Their discussion focused on how countries can move beyond small-scale AI experiments and expand successful applications to deliver wider benefits. The key question is how to harness AI, not only as technological innovation, but also as a practical tool for job creation and more inclusive economic growth. For Thailand, this discussion is particularly relevant as the country continues to develop its digital economy and support businesses adapting to new technologies. Affordable AI tools could help Thai small and medium-sized enterprises improve their operations, reach new customers, and remain competitive, while creating opportunities for workers to develop new skills.
3: Looking ahead, one of today's major highlights is the opening ceremony of the Thailand Pavilion, scheduled for 3:30 p.m. This year, Thailand is presenting four pavilions, each highlighting a different aspect of the country's development priorities, economic potential, and national identity. The first pavilion showcases Thailand's digital financial technology, highlighting the country's progress in financial innovation and the use of digital solutions. The second focuses on the climate resilience, presenting Thailand's approach to the strengthening its capacity to respond to economic challenges and adapt to a changing global environment. The third pavilion highlights Thai longevity, drawing attention to the opportunities and challenges associated with longer lives, healthy aging, and the country's evolving demographic landscape. The largest pavilion, which is set to open today, is dedicated to Thailand's royal legacy under the theme Empowering People, Building Resilience. The opening ceremony will be led by the Thai government with Prime Minister Anuttin Chanwirakul and Deputy Prime Minister and Finance Minister Eknithi Nithithanprapat expected to lead the events. Those are the latest developments as Thailand begins hosting the 2026 IMF World Bank Group annual meetings in Bangkok. Over the coming week, the focus will remain not only on the international economic discussions, but also on Thailand's role in bringing the global community together, showcasing its capabilities and building opportunities for future cooperation.
2: 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This is Radio Thailand reporting from the 20 and 26 IMF World Bank Group annual meetings in Bangkok. I'm Wanakan Wantawim. Sawasdee ka.
3: I'm Nishinan Rezabat. Sawasdee krab.
4: Gone too soon you are, fair princess, from this land which loved you dearly. Your people sorrow at your passing. Our grief is beyond consolation. A radiant light you wear in a land where sun and rain have carried your charisma into our very hearts. The joy you brought us through your brilliance and care rendered us help beyond compare. Now repose in the rewards of good deeds. We invoke the blessings of the Supreme Enlightened One on you, adorned with virtues of the Triple Jewel Crown. Glenn Chatelier on behalf of Radio Thailand.
5: Any regional bloc like the Association of Southeast Asian Nations or ASEAN would not have the basis for progress in any regard if it did not first ensure the strength of its public health mechanisms. Under the amazing Thai-ness thrust of 2026, Thailand is fully embracing the need to ensure public health care is accessible, efficient, and effective for the entire region. The nation has made sure to provide robust public health infrastructure to ASEAN, fully applying its well-realized domestic healthcare model to bolster regional security and equity. Support for ASEAN public health by Thailand has primarily been through leadership in pandemic preparedness, advocacy for universal health coverage or UHC, and serving as a regional hub for medical innovation and specialized care. A defining pillar of Thailand's regional contribution is its role as the host of the ASEAN Center for Public Health Emergencies and Emerging Diseases. The center functions as a regional center for disease control, with Thailand focus on the response pillar of the organization. By handling central functions, Thailand facilitates the rapid exchange of epidemiological data, coordinates cross-border emergency responses, and standardizes health protocols across the 10 member states. The infrastructure ensures that a health crisis in one corner of Southeast Asia is met with a unified, data-driven defense rather than fragmented national efforts. Furthermore, Thailand serves as a living laboratory for universal health coverage. For decades, Thailand's own health program has been a global gold standard for middle-income countries. Thailand actively exports this expertise through the ASEAN Plus 3 Field Epidemiology Training Network and various bilateral training programs. Sharing technical knowledge on health financing, strategic purchasing, and primary care management, Thailand helps ASEAN members build resilient systems that protect the most vulnerable populations from being pushed into poverty by medical expenses. Finally, Thailand's evolution into a world-class medical and wellness hub benefits the region by providing high-complexity medical services that may not yet be available in every member nation. Thailand offers a regional safety net for advanced surgeries and specialized treatments, while simultaneously collaborating with neighboring nations to upgrade their own medical workforces. Through a multifaceted effort, structural, educational, and clinical, Thailand remains a leader in the collective pursuit of a healthier ASEAN.
6: Thailand's southern border provinces are a region with a strong cultural identity, religious diversity, and close-knit communities. Despite its strength, the area has faced long-standing challenges related to security, development, and public trust. Addressing these issues requires more than isolated actions. It calls for an integrated and people-centered approach. The Integrated Plan for Thailand's Southern Border Provinces is implemented
7: in line with the National Security Policy and Plan 2023 to 2027,
6: particularly Policy 5, which focuses on strengthening peace, security, and sustainable development in the region.
7: The plan integrates three interconnected dimensions:
6: security, development, and good governance, working together to improve quality of life and build long-term stability.
7: Security measures focus on protecting the lives and property of the people
6: through cooperation between state authorities and local communities. Community volunteers and village protection units play a key role in maintaining safety at the grassroots level. At the same time, coordinated intelligence efforts help prevent crime, drug trafficking, and illegal activities. Peace dialogue mechanisms at both national level and local levels remain an essential tool for resolving conflicts through nonviolent means. Development efforts place justice and human rights at the center of implementation. Legal assistance, community mediation, and fair access to justice are promoted to strengthen
7: trust between citizens and public institutions.
6: Comprehensive support is also provided to those affected by violence, including economic assistance, social services, and psychological care, to help restore dignity and support long-term recovery. Economic development focuses on building local potential and reducing multidimensional poverty. The plan supports agriculture, small and medium-sized enterprises, halal food industry, and community-based businesses. These initiatives aim to create stable income, reduce inequality, and expand opportunity.

0: governance, transparency, accurate public communication, and respect for human rights guide policy implementation. By emphasizing understanding local context, reaching out to communities, and developing together, the integrated plan aims to ensure that the people of Thailand's southern border provinces can live in safety, dignity, and shared prosperity.
1: Have you ever wondered why farmers have to choose between growing crops and generating solar power? Well, what if they could do both at the same time, on the very same piece of land? Thai researchers have come up with an innovative solution called argivoltaics, or solar charing, a technology that allows farmers to grow crops and produce electricity simultaneously without sacrificing valuable farmland. The project was developed by researchers from Thailand's National Science and Technology Development Agency, or NSTDA, together with experts from NetTech, NTech, and Biotech. So, how does it work? Unlike traditional solar panels, which block sunlight completely, these new generation solar panels are designed to let specific wavelengths of light pass through. The panels can filter red, blue, and white light, allowing crops underneath to receive the light they need while the panel above generate electricity. And here's where it gets really interesting. Different plants respond to different colors of light. For example, white or transparent panels are suitable for crops that thrive in strong sunlight. Red panels can help stimulate flowering, while blue panels are ideal for plants that require lower light intensity. In testing, researchers found that rose elf plants grown beneath red panels produce more flowers and larger leaves than those grown under conventional solar panels. Even aquatic plants such as duckweed showed increased growth and higher protein content under specially designed red and blue panels. But the innovation doesn't stop there. The solar panels are installed 2 to 3 meters above the ground, which is much higher than typical solar farms. This means farmers can still drive tractors underneath, use agricultural machinery, or even allow livestock to move freely through the area. Researchers also carefully calculate sunlight and shadow patterns throughout the year to ensure that crops receive the right amount of light in every season. And the result is a true win-win. So, farmers can use the electricity generated to power irrigation systems, power pumps, smart farming equipment, and greenhouses. And if there is extra electricity, it can be used at home or even sold back to the power grid, creating an additional source of income. So instead of choosing between food and energy, Thailand's agrivoltaics technology is providing that it's possible to have both. It's an innovative home-ground solution that supports green energy, reduces greenhouse gas emissions, and helps farmers make better use of their land, building a more sustainable future for Thai agriculture.
2: Have you ever promised yourself that you'd stop shaking your phone so often, eat healthier, or wake up earlier, only to find yourself falling back into the same routine? You are not alone. Breaking habits is difficult because our brains are designed to save energy. When we repeat the same behavior over and over again, our brain creates what scientists call a habit loop. It has three parts: a cue, a routine, and a reward. Let's say your phone buzzes, that's the cue. You pick it up and shake your notifications, that's the routine. Then you feel informed, entertained, or connected, that's the reward. The more often this loop repeats, the stronger it becomes. Eventually, your brain performs the behavior almost automatically, without much conscious thought. That's why habits can feel so difficult to change. You're just fighting a behavior. You're trying to rewire a pattern that your brain has learned over time. The good news is, the experts say it's often easier to replace a habit than to simply stop it. For example, instead of reaching your phone whenever

summer you're abroad. You might take a short walk, stand for a minute, or read a few pages of book. The course stays the same, but the routine changes. Another helpful strategy is to make good habits easier and bad habits harder. If you want to drink more water, keep a bottle on your desk. If you want to spend less time on social media, move those apps off your home screen or turn off unnecessary notifications. Small changes may not seem impressive at first, but over time, they add up. Every time you choose a new routine, you are teaching your brain a different path to follow. So, the next time you struggle to break a habit, remember this. It's not about having more willpower. It's about understanding how your brain works and giving it the chance to build a better routine, one small step at a time.

0: 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We are driving a high-value economy through seamless digital integration. 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
1: Thailand's Department of Disease Control established the ACFIT RRC Center as an ASEAN-aligned regional hub for emergency response and risk communication on emerging infectious disease sets. Launched with a temporary office in January 2026, it strengthens ASEAN health security, reinforces Thailand's leadership, and supports sustainable, coordinated management of future threats. Welcome to the Stories of Thai Soft Power. Thailand's global influence is a strategic vision, officially built upon 14 key branches of culture and creativity. Today, we focus on one of its most dynamic exports, sports. This is the stage where history, passion, and modern ambition converge to build a remarkable global influence.

0: We begin with the undisputed national symbol, Muay Thai, the art of eight limbs. This ancient martial art is far more than a sport. It is a profound cultural ritual. Its global rise, fueled by thousands of training camps and the worldwide success of major organizations, has positioned it as a cultural ambassador. Tourists flock to Thailand not just to watch, but to immerse themselves in the discipline, respect, and tradition inherent in Muay Thai, driving significant revenue through sports tourism and establishing a unique, powerful global brand for Thai resilience and heritage. But Thailand's influence stretches far beyond the boxing ring. In the team sport arena, volleyball and badminton have become symbols of modern Thai excellence. The consistent, high-level performance of the national women's volleyball team, for instance, projects an image of discipline, dedication, and teamwork, captivating audiences across Asia and beyond. Similarly, success in badminton showcases the national's ability to compete and win at the highest levels of global precision sports. Beyond these, the country has leveraged its beautiful landscape to become the golf capital of Asia. With hundreds of world-class court sets, this industry attracts high-spending international tourists year-round, generating economic value while showcasing Thailand's national beauty and legendary hospitality. The ultimate expression of soft power through sport is hosting a major international event, such as the 33rd Southeast Asian Games or SEA Games in 20 and 25, is a prime example. Thailand is deliberately showcasing its diverse national identity and modern logistical capabilities. By ensuring a successful, inclusive, and modern regional event, one championed as a Green SEA Games, Thailand projects a commitment to regional cooperation, sustainability, and world-class management. This competence allows Thailand to reinforce its long-standing role as a strategic bridge and central hub, not just within Southeast Asia, but also on the broader global stage. Through sport diplomacy, Thailand successfully transforms visitors and viewers into cultural ambassadors, strengthening diplomatic and economic ties worldwide.
1: Rising global threats and climate change, Thailand is moving forward, strong, prepared, and resilient. 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Prepared today, protected tomorrow.
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0: The National Anti-Corruption Commission, or NACC, is empowering communities to be the first line of defense against corruption, working together to create a nation free of cheating and wrongdoing. Join us in the fight against corruption. To report corruption and misconduct complaints, email complaint.nazz@nazz.go.th.
5: 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I'm Kachang with Dot Tip. 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

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A fantasy we create about people and places as we like them to be. But you know what truth is? It's that little baby you're holding, and it's that man you fought with this morning, the same one you're going to make love with tonight.

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2: Sawasdee krap. 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Thailand is now hosting the 2026 IMF World Bank annual meetings from October 12th to 18th at the Queen Sitakit National Convention Center in Bangkok, as the government aims to use the event to showcase Thailand's economic potential, attract investment in future industries, and expand international economic cooperation. Deputy Government Spokesperson Latlita Prudwiwatana said a key opening day activity is the launch of the Thailand Pavilion, which highlights three areas of national development: digital public infrastructure, climate risk resilience, and health systems and the longevity economy. Deputy Prime Minister and Finance Minister Eknithi Nitithanprapat will use the meetings to present Thailand as a regional investment base with particular emphasis on digital infrastructure, clean energy, artificial intelligence, and electric vehicles. On October 13th, the Deputy Prime Minister is scheduled to join the Building Resilience in a Fragmented World Forum with IMF Managing Director Kristalina Georgieva, World Bank Group President Ajay Banga, and Finnish Deputy Prime Minister and Minister of Finance Riikka Purra. He is also expected to hold bilateral talks with international financial institutions, including Islamic Development Bank Group President Mohammed Sulaiman Al-Jasser, to discuss economic and development cooperation. Prime Minister Anutin Chaimurugun has also instructed officials to ensure the global summit delivers tangible economic, trade, and investment benefits for Thai businesses and citizens. The week-long event will feature the highly anticipated plenary session of the boards of governors of the IMF and World Bank Group, which is scheduled to take place on October 16th.
3: Elsewhere in the world,
2: U.S. President Donald Trump has made a surprise announcement of an energy ceasefire between Russia and Ukraine that he said was effective immediately. But Ukrainian leader Volodymyr Zelensky said he was still waiting to see details of the deal. There was no word from Moscow on the announcement, which followed days of intense pressure from Trump for Ukraine to halt its attacks on Russian oil refineries. He blames those strikes for a rise in diesel prices that is hurting his Republican Party ahead of U.S. midterm elections next month.
3: And lastly, in the business segment,
2: the Commerce Ministry has teamed up with businesses to offer discounts of up to 50% on more than 1,600 vegetarian products, aiming to ease living costs by over 800 million baht. Deputy Prime Minister and Commerce Minister Supachai Suthampan launched the Thais Help Thais Merit Making and Value for the Vegetarian Festival 2026 campaign at Yingjerun Market in Bangkok, running from October 10th to 18th. A total of 45 businesses, including fresh markets, retailers, convenience stores, coffee shops, and future food producers, are offering discounts on more than 1,600 products. The campaign covers vegetarian ingredients, affordable ready-to-eat meals, and plant-based alternatives. It also connects vegetable producers directly with markets, offering consumers more affordable choices. Flooding has, as we know, affected some agricultural production areas, pushing up prices of certain vegetables. However, the Department of Internal Trade has stepped up efforts to supply vegetables and eggs to markets. The price of Chinese water spinach, which reached 100 baht per kilogram during the floods, has now fallen to just 56 baht.
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2: 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I'm Kachang with Dotchit. Sawasdee krap.
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1: Thailand's Department of Disease Control established the ACFIT RRC Center as an ASEAN-aligned regional hub for emergency response and risk communication on emerging infectious disease sets. Launched with a temporary office in January 2026, it strengthens ASEAN health security, reinforces Thailand's leadership, and supports sustainable, coordinated management of future threats.
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1: Culture and tradition. Pantao. Pantao refers to wooden beams placed horizontally. They are used inside chicken coops and in gardens where crops like bottle gourd, winter melon, bitter gourd, or lufa are grown. The pantao is usually set about 1.5 meters above the ground. In chicken coops, it serves as a place for chickens to perch. Several thumb-sized wooden rods are placed across the coop. Pantao is also used in gardens that have support posts. The four corners are connected with additional wooden frames and each post is fitted with structures made from wood and old coconut fronds to hold the pantao together. For climbing plants, the pantao make it easier to pick the fruit. Besides wood, fallen coconut leaves are also used to the gaps are not too wide and the plant can climb easily.
2: Besides wood, fallen coconut leaves are also used to the gaps are not too wide and the plants can climb easily. The fruits will hang down from the pantao, making them easier to harvest and protecting them from animals like rats that may eat fruits lying on the ground.
1: Today, pantao is often made using ropes or plastic mesh. Its purpose remains the same, to make it easier to manage the plants and harvest the fruits. It has also helped climbing plants grow better and produce higher quality fruits compared to those grown on the ground. This method has been used by elders for generations because it makes plant care simpler. Other crops like chilies, eggplants, and lufa can also be grown under the pantao. Source from Warisan Kitani, published by Dewan Bahasa dan Pustaka Brunei, 2017.
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3: Flood-hit communities across several provinces are receiving relief supplies and support as cabinet ministers visit affected areas to assess conditions and review recovery efforts. In Prachinburi province, Defense Minister Adun Bun Thamjaroen and Deputy Interior Minister Polapi Suwanchui inspected operations at Jakorapong Camp Hospital, where patients from flood-hit Jao Phraya Aphai Phubet Hospital had been transferred for continued treatment. The delegation also visited a temporary shelter to distribute relief bags and discuss flood recovery and compensation, stressing the need for agencies to coordinate assistance covering residents' physical and mental well-being as well as their livelihoods. Meanwhile, Industry Minister Warawut Silapa Acha visited flood-affected areas in Suphanburi province, where more than 1,700 affected households have already received compensation. Now, in Ang Thong, Minister attached to the Prime Minister's office, Paradon Pitsana Nantakun, accompanied by Ang Thong, Member of Parliament Gorawi Pitsana Nantakun, distributes more than 1,000 relief bags to flood-affected locals.
2: Elsewhere in the world,
3: Rights Monitor Emergency Lawyers has said at least 72 artisanal miners were killed in an airstrike in northern Sudan over the weekend, in the second such incident in several months. Emergency lawyers blame the Egyptian Air Force for the strike, while the Egyptian military did not comment on the incident. Images shared on social media and by local rights groups show dozens of bodies strewn in rubble and others wrapped in funeral shrouds. Emergency lawyers said such a cross-border attack would violate international law. Northern Sudan has seen an influx of artisanal miners and makeshift gold mines as the country's ongoing conflict disrupted other sources of livelihood, and gold became a key cash source for both warring parties. Experts and those in the sector say much of that gold is smuggled into Egypt. The war between Sudan's army and the paramilitary rapid support forces has seen an increased frequency of mass casualty events, particularly as drone warfare becomes the primary mode of fighting. On Friday, some 31 people were killed in a drone strike on a displacement camp in an army control area of Sudan's Blue Nile State, one of the war's front lines, according to the United Nations.
2: And lastly, in the business segment,
3: South Korean and Japanese companies are racing to strengthen cyber defenses after a wave of attacks that cybersecurity experts say highlight how AI may be lowering the bar for criminals with limited technical skills. 9 South Korean banks and 2 mega churches are probing cyber attacks that may have involved AI tools, while Japanese companies including Daiwa Security, SoftBank Corporation, and the Lawson convenience store chain have been hit by a recent surge in cyber incidents. Officials are still investigating whether and how AI was used in many of the breaches. However, cybersecurity specialists say the technology helps attackers automate tasks from scanning for software vulnerabilities to crafting phishing campaigns, making cybercrime faster, cheaper, and harder to detect. Japan recorded more cybersecurity incidents in the first 9 months of the year than in all of last year, according to data from Trend AI. Now, incidents rose to 86 in September, up about 18% from August and 37% from July.
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2: 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I'm Kachang with Dotit. Sawasdee krap.
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7: Under the moonlight, a gentle conversation between two lovers can become a song. สวัสดีครับ and welcome to Music in Time on Radio Thailand, the musical journey into Thailand's timeless melody performed by the Public Relations Department band. I am Chanatip Dilthong. มนรักนวลจันทร์ is a graceful sutrapon duet filled with a poetic language and playful courtship. Its story draws inspiration from a tale in the Ramayana, giving this romantic song a literary touch.We will discover its story after a few more tracks. Stay with Radio Thailand.

And now, welcome back to Music in Town at the Ayutthaya Theater. The music was composed by Ueasunthor Sanan, while the lyrics were written by Thaveeb Waradilok and Sanga Arampi. The original recording featured Suthep Wongkamhaeng and Pensi Phum Chusi. It was also the first and only official duet that Suthep recorded with Sundaraporn Band. The song is known for its delicate, poetic character and remarkably high vocal range. And now, let's listen to Monrak Nuanjan.

0: Welcome back to Music in Time. The story behind the song is inspired by the Ramayana episode of Nang Prajan. The lyrics portray a playful exchange between a man and woman beneath the moonlight. The man tries to charm the woman with his sweet words, hoping to distract her from her beauty and win her attention. But she attempts to remain focused on her duty and her sense of gratitude and responsibility. As their conversation continues, however, his words gradually overcome her resistance. The woman eventually gives into the power of his beautiful and persuasive declarations of love. The result is a graceful musical conversation, romantic, teasing, and poetic, with the moonlight providing the perfect setting. Sweet words, moonlight, and a touch of literary romance, Monrak Nuanjan brings them together in one memorable duet. You have been listening to Music in Time on Radio Thailand. Until next time, keep listening and let the music tell you another story. I am Chanathip Thiuthong. Sawasdee krap.
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3: The Royal Irrigation Department is gradually reducing downstream discharge from Zhao Praya Dam in Chainan Province to 1,900 cubic meters per second as water conditions in the Zhao Praya River Basin improve. The department's Smart Water Operations Center reported today that water flow at Station C2 in Nakhon Sawan Province was about 1,800 cubic meters per second and decreasing. Combined upstream runoff and rainfall increased the volume upstream of Zhao Praya Dam to about 2,300 cubic meters per second. Water releases are being reduced in stages starting at 9 in the morning at an average rate of 15 cubic meters per second per hour until the rate reaches 1,900 cubic meters per second at 4 p.m. The discharge rate will then be maintained at that level to reduce downstream water volume and ease impacts on communities along the Zhao Praya River as upstream inflows decline. The Royal Irrigation Department will continue to monitor rainfall and upstream water volumes closely and adjust releases as needed, considering impacts on communities both upstream and downstream of the dam. People living along the Zhao Praya River are advised to continue monitoring official updates on the water situation.
2: Elsewhere in the world,
3: Pope Leo XIV has announced that he will undergo surgery in the coming days to remove a nodule on his lung in the first major health events of his 17-month pontificate. The 71-year-old Leo said the nodule was found at an early stage and was circumscribed or small and well localized. The Vatican said Leo's expected recovery time from surgery would be 18-month pontificate. The 71-year-old Leo said the nodule was found at an early stage and was circumscribed or small and well localized. The Vatican said Leo's expected recovery time from surgery would be 17-month pontificate. The 71-year-old Leo said the nodule was found at an early stage and was circumscribed or small and well localized. The Vatican said Leo's expected recovery time from surgery would be rested. He might miss that. A lung nodule is an abnormal area measuring less than 3 centimeters that sometimes appears on a CT scan of the chest and abdomen, according to the American Cancer Society. Often, these scans are done to investigate trauma or a lung infection unrelated to a lung cancer screening. The pontiff said that if the nodule turns out to be cancerous, it will have been removed at an early stage.
2: And lastly, in the business segment,
3: Stellantis heads into the Paris Motor Show with a message to all customers, investors, and dealers that after years of sliding market share and weak sales in Europe, the automaker is back in the fight. At a Sunday gala event ahead of the show's opening, CEO Antonio Filosa unveiled 6 of the 9 concept cars Stellantis is bringing to Paris along a range of production models, including affordable EVs set to compete with low-cost Chinese rivals. The centerpiece is Citong revival of the iconic 2CV, a retro-style concept previewing a European-made low-cost EV expected in 2028 and the first example of the group's plans for Europe's new e-car category. International premieres will include the DS7 Fiat Grizzly, Lancia Gamma, Opel Corsa GSE, and the B03 and D19 models from Stellantis' Chinese partner, Leap Motor. The presentations showcase the carmaker's bid to give brands more distinct identities as the industry's increasing reliance on shared platforms and technologies leads to broad design uniformity.
4: The Royal Thai government recognizes the importance of raising Thailand's corruption index score to enhance national competitiveness and encourage foreign investors. Thai officials serve as role models for a corruption-free society. Zero tolerance.
2: 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I'm Kachang with Dotit. Sawasdee krap.
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4: สวัสดีครับ Welcome back to Talk to Thai the show where we explore the Thai language one word at a time I'm your host Nichanan Rian Sambat and I'm happy to have you here with me today Have you ever visited a country where people keep saying the same phrase to you but you're not quite sure what it means? Well, if you're in Thailand, there's one phrase you're very likely to hear. Maybe someone bumps into you and says, Oh, I'm sorry. Or you say thank you to someone. Or you are worried that you've caused a problem. And suddenly you hear these three little words, Mai ban rai. Mai ban rai. What does it actually mean? Is it no problem? It's okay, don't worry. Well, the answer is all of those, depending on the situation. And with international visitors arriving in Bangkok for the IMF World Bank Group annual meetings this week, it's a particularly useful phrase to know. The meetings bring together people from around the world to discuss important global economic and development issues. But outside the meeting rooms, there's another way to connect with Thailand by learning a little Thai. So today, let's learn how to use Mai Ban Rai naturally, when to say it, and what can it tell us about everyday Thai communication. Let's get started.
8: This is Talk to Thai.
4: All right, let's start with the phrase itself, Mai Ban Rai. Mai Ban Rai. Let's say it together. Mai ben rai. Great. Now let's look at the words. Mai. Mai means not. Ben. Ben can mean to be or to become, depending on the context. And rai. Rai is a shortened form of arai, which means what. So depending on the situation, mai ben rai can mean it's okay. No problem. Don't worry about it. Or you're welcome. Let's try some everyday examples. Imagine you're walking through a busy shopping center in Bangkok and someone accidentally bumps into you. And they say, Khothot krap. Sorry, they say sorry. Now you can reply, Mai ban rai krap or Mai ban rai ka if you're a woman. No problem, it's okay. Easy, right? And if you're the one who bumps into somebody, you can say Khothot krap if you're a man or Khothot ka if you're a woman. Then if the other person says Mai ban rai, then they are letting you know that it's okay. Now imagine you're at a cafe, a staff member helps you find a table and you say Khob khun krap. Thank you. They might respond Mai ban rai krap. In this context, it can mean something like, you're welcome, or it's no trouble. Mai ban rai krap, mai ban rai, it's no trouble, you're welcome, I can do this for you. Now, let's say you're trying to speak Thai and you say the wrong word, forget a tone, or accidentally pronounce something in a funny way. You might feel embarrassed, but your Thai friend smiles and say, mai ban rai na, it's okay, don't worry. That little word na softens the phrase and makes it sound warmer or more reassuring. So remember the basic idea, Mai ban rai is a friendly way to say that something is okay, isn't a problem, or doesn't need to cause worry.
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1: Welcome back to Talk to Thai. We've learned that mai pen rai can mean it's okay, no problem, or you're welcome. But there's another useful expression you should know. Mai pen rai krap, khob kun krap. Mai pen rai ka, khob kun ka. Depending on the situation, you may use mai pen rai to politely decline an offer, followed by khob kun to say thank you. Like, no thanks, no thank you. For example, someone offers you something you don't need, and they ask, Rap nam mai krap, would you like some water? If you don't want any, you could say, mai ben rai krap, khob kun krap, mai ben rai ka, khob kun ka. That's okay, thank you. But if you do want water, you can simply say, au krap, au kra, yes, please. See, a small difference in context can change how the phrase works. Now, let's learn a few related expressions that can help you sound more natural. Mai tong huang, don't worry. Here's another phrase, mai tong huang. Mai tong huang, it means don't worry. For example, your colleague is worried about being late or making a small mistake, and you can say, mai tong huang krap. Mai tong huang ka. Don't worry. It's a little more direct than mai pen rai because you are specifically telling the person to do not worry. Dai krap. Sure, okay. Remember our previous episode about dai? Here's where that word comes in handy. Dai krap, dai ka, can mean sure, okay, or yes, that's possible, depending on the context. Imagine someone asks, "Shuai thai roop hai noi dai mai krap?" Could you take a photo for me? You can reply, "Dai krap, dai ka, sure." And after taking a photo, they might say, "Khob kun krap." You can say, "Mai pen rai krap." Look at that! We've just used three useful Thai expressions in one little conversation.
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2: Welcome to Culture Corner. Today we are looking at a phrase that tells us something interesting about everyday Thai communication. Mai pen rai. You may hear it when someone apologizes, when someone thanks you, or when a person wants to reassure you that something isn't a problem. But the meaning goes beyond a direct translation. Whereas, accept an apology or show that a small inconvenience isn't worth making a fuss about. Imagine you're at a restaurant and accidentally spilled a little water. You apologize and the person helping you says, "Mai pen rai." They are not necessarily saying that the water never spilled. They are saying, in effect, "It's alright, don't worry too much about it." That can make a small awkward moment feel much less awkward. And when you are traveling into another country, those little moments matter. You might not know every word, you might take wrong turn, misunderstand the menu, or ask someone to repeat a sentence. A friendly "mai pen rai" can help put you at ease. But does "mai pen rai" always mean everything is fine? Not necessarily. This is important point for anyone learning Thai. The phrase can be sincere and reassuring, but its meaning depends on context, tone, and the relationship between the speakers. Sometimes a person genuinely means "it's okay." Sometimes they are politely declining an offer. And sometimes they may use the phrase to avoid making a small disagreement bigger. So don't assume that "mai pen rai" always means the person has no concerns at all. As with any language, listen to the words around it and pay attention to the situation. And this brings us to something happening in Bangkok right now. From 12 to 18 October, Thailand is hosting the IMF World Bank Group Annual Meetings 2026 at the Queen Sirikit National Convention Center. The events bring together participants from around the world to discuss global economic and development challenges. For many visitors, the experience of Thailand won't happen only inside conference halls. It will also happen in taxis, restaurants, cafes, hotels, markets, and conversations with local people. And perhaps that's one of the best things about learning a language. It helps

helps us connect with people, even when we don't share the same first language. So if you're visiting Thailand for the meetings, give Thai a try. You might be surprised by how far a few words can take you. We hope you have a productive visit

0: But if you still haven't followed us, ไม่เป็นไรครับ I'm your host Nishanandri Sambat. 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
6: Where is the horizon of new possibilities? 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
9: 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Thailand is embarking on a historic journey to redefine travel.
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3: Flood-hit communities across several provinces are receiving relief supplies and support as cabinet ministers visit affected areas to assess conditions and review recovery efforts. In Prachinburi province, Defense Minister Adun Bun Thamjaroen and Deputy Interior Minister Polapi Suwan Chui inspected operations at Jakorapong Camp Hospital, where patients from flood-hit Jao Phraya Aphai Phubet Hospital had been transferred for continued treatment. The delegation also visited a temporary shelter to distribute relief bags and discuss flood recovery and compensation, stressing the need for agencies to coordinate assistance covering residents' physical and mental well-being, as well as their livelihoods. Meanwhile, Industry Minister Warawut Silapa Acha visited flood-affected areas in Suphanburi province, where more than 1,700 affected households have already received compensation. Now, in Ang Thong, Minister attached to the Prime Minister's office, Paradon Pitsana Nantakun, accompanied by Ang Thong, Member of Parliament Gorawi Pitsana Nantakun, distributes more than 1,000 relief bags to flood-affected locals.
2: Elsewhere in the world,
3: U.S. President Donald Trump has made a surprise announcement of an energy ceasefire between Russia and Ukraine that he said was effective immediately. But Ukrainian leader Volodymyr Zelensky said he was still waiting to see details of the deal. There was no word from Moscow on the announcement, which followed days of intense pressure from Trump for Ukraine to halt its attacks on Russian oil refineries. He blames those strikes for a rise in diesel prices that is hurting his Republican Party ahead of U.S. midterm elections next month. And in a dramatic deterioration in relations, Trump on a Saturday warned Zelensky that he had better damn well stopped, and that was the quote, attacking Russian refineries, and urged Ukrainians to praise his leader at new elections. Trump said Zelensky had missed several opportunities to strike a deal with Moscow. In a post on his Truth Social platform on Sunday, Trump unexpectedly announced that Ukraine and Russia had agreed to an energy ceasefire, but did not elaborate further on the matter. Trump, whose war in Iran has been widely blamed for hiking global fuel prices, had previously announced an energy ceasefire in Ukraine in mid-September, although neither side ever confirmed such an agreement was reached.
2: And lastly, in the business segment,
3: the Commerce Ministry has teamed up with businesses to offer discounts of up to 50% on more than 1,600 vegetarian products, aiming to ease living costs by over 800 million baht. Deputy Prime Minister and Commerce Minister Supachi Suthampan launched the Thais Help Thais Merit Making and Value for the Vegetarian Festival 2026 campaign at Ying Jarun Market in Bangkok, running from October 10th to 18th. A total of 45 businesses, including fresh markets, retailers, convenience stores, coffee shops, and future food producers, are offering discounts on more than 1,600 products. The campaign covers vegetarian ingredients, affordable ready-to-eat meals, and plant-based alternatives. It also connects vegetable producers directly with markets, offering consumers more affordable choices. Flooding has, as we know, affected some agricultural production areas, pushing up prices of certain vegetables. However, the Department of Internal Trade has stepped up efforts to supply vegetables and eggs to markets. The price of Chinese water spinach, which reached 100 baht per kilogram during the floods, has now fallen to just 56 baht.
4: The Royal Thai government recognizes the importance of raising Thailand's corruption index score to enhance national competitiveness and encourage foreign investors. Thai officials serve as role models for a corruption-free society. Zero tolerance.
2: And this has been the news from Radio Thailand FM 88. I'm Kachang with Dotchit. Sawasdee krap.
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5: Sawasdee, Thailand. 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You've tuned in to Sawasdee, Thailand with me, Nancy Nawaratwong Araya. 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But before we get into it, let's sit back and enjoy some music.

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This week, we are heading north to the beautiful mountain province of Nan. On June 3rd, Nan Province held a special volunteer activity to honor a very special occasion, which is the fourth cycle birthday, or that's the 48th birthday, of Her Majesty Queen Sutida. And what a way to celebrate, where hundreds of volunteers from government offices, schools, private companies, and the local community, they came together to do two things, which are plant trees and build check dams. Now, if you're not familiar with check dams, they're small structures, usually about 3 to 5 meters wide, built from stone, concrete, and earth. They slow down water runoff, reduce erosion, and help keep the land moist so trees can grow. Simple technology, but incredibly effective. The activity is part of a national reforestation project called Plant 3 Types of Forest for 4 Types of Benefits, 1 Million Rai. And the idea is rooted in royal wisdom, a vision passed down from the late King Rama IX and now carried forward by His Majesty King Rama X. The goal is to restore Thailand's watershed forests and in a way that also benefits communities by providing food, timber, income, and a healthy environment. Nan's forest feed the Nan River, one of the main tributaries of the Jalpuria River. So what happens in these mountains matters to the whole country. It's a beautiful reminder that protecting nature doesn't have to be complicated. Sometimes it just takes a community to show up, and together, with their hands in the soil, they can make a difference. All right, let's take a short break now for some relaxing music. And when we come back, we'll still be in Nan Province.

Welcome back, and still with us in Nan Province. Now it's time to visit one of the places you simply cannot leave without seeing, which is the Wat Pu Min Temple. Right in the heart of Nan City, this temple has been standing since 1596. That's over 400 years ago. And while it's stunning on the outside with its unique cruciform shape, meaning you can enter from all four directions, it's what's inside that makes people stop completely still. The walls are covered floor to ceiling with murals, not ordinary murals. These were painted between 1867 and 1874 by a Tailu artist named Nan Buapan during a major restoration of the temple. And what he painted was unlike anything else in Thai temple art. Most temple murals show scenes from the life of the Buddha or Hindu mythology. Nan Buapan painted life, real village life, where people go out about their day, fishing, chatting, trading. The scenes are full of personality and warmth. But one mural has become iconic across all of Thailand, and it is called the Buman Yaman, which translates roughly as the Burmese man and woman. In this scene, a man with tattoos on his arms and chest leans in close and whispers something to the woman beside him. Her expression is calm, perhaps a little knowing, and that one quiet moment has captivated people for over 150 years. There's a legend that says that if a couple stands before this mural and confesses their feelings to each other, their love will last forever. So yes, it has become something of a pilgrimage spot for couples in love. So for lovebirds out there looking to confess their love to each other, make sure to head over to Nan Province at Pu Min Temple and do so in front of that mural. This temple is open daily right in Nan City, and it's free to enter. So go slow, look at every wall. This is art that rewards attention. All right, break time. And when we come back, we'll go behind the loom to discover the living textile tradition that has defined Nan for centuries.

You go in Nan, you'll see beautiful fabrics, vibrant, geometric, with a distinctive pattern that looks like a flowing river. And that's not a coincidence, it's Tailu style. The Tailu people originally migrated from Sipsong Panna, which is a region in what is now Yunnan province in southern China, centuries ago. And they brought their traditions, their language, and most importantly, their weaving. In Tailu culture, weaving is not a hobby, it's a requirement. Every woman learns to weave. It's passed down from grandmother to mother to daughter, generation after generation. And historically, the finest Tailu weavers had the honor to creating clothing for the king and the royal family. The most distinctive pattern is called the Lai Nam Lai, or flowing water pattern. It's a jagged, repeating pattern that moves across the fabric like a river current. It sounds simple, but up close, it's incredibly intricate. Created using a technique called tapestry weaving, where the weaver uses her fingers to interlace colorful cotton and silk threads directly onto the loom, so no machine can replicate it. If you want to see it firsthand, you can visit the Ban Sao Luang village in Nan, and there, weaving is still part of daily life. You can watch artisans at their looms, purchase directly from the community, and take home something that carries real history in every thread. Tailu weaving is not just a craft, it's actually a living archive, and every pattern tells a story. Every piece is someone's hands, someone's memory, someone's love for their culture. All right, and that is all for this episode of Sawatdee Thailand. Stay curious and keep exploring. I'm Nawarat Wong Araya. Sawadee ka.

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3: The Royal Irrigation Department is gradually reducing downstream discharge from Chao Phraya Dam in Chainan Province to 1,900 cubic meters per second as water conditions in the Chao Phraya River Basin improve. The department's Smart Water Operations Center reported today that water flow at Station C2 in Nakhon Sawan Province was about 1,800 cubic meters per second and decreasing. Combined upstream runoff and rainfall increased the volume upstream of Chao Phraya Dam to about 2,300 cubic meters per second. Water releases are being reduced in stages starting at 9 in the morning at an average rate of 15 cubic meters per second per hour until the rate reaches 1,900 cubic meters per second at 4 p.m. The discharge rate will then be maintained at that level to reduce downstream water volume and ease impacts on communities along the Chao Phraya River as upstream inflows decline. The Royal Irrigation Department will continue to monitor rainfall and upstream water volumes closely and adjust releases as needed, considering impacts on communities both upstream and downstream of the dam. People living along the Chao Phraya River are advised to continue monitoring official updates on the water situation.
2: Elsewhere in the world,
3: Rights Monitor Emergency Lawyers has said at least 72 artisanal miners were killed in an airstrike in northern Sudan over the weekend in the second such incident in several months. Emergency lawyers blame the Egyptian Air Force for the strike, while the Egyptian military did not comment on the incident. Images shared on social media and by local rights groups show dozens of bodies strewn in rubble and others wrapped in funeral shrouds. Emergency lawyers said such a cross-border attack would violate international law. Northern Sudan has seen an influx of artisanal miners and makeshift gold mines as the country's ongoing conflict disrupted other sources of livelihood, and gold became a key cash source for both warring parties. Experts and those in the sector say much of that gold is smuggled into Egypt. The war between Sudan's army and the paramilitary rapid support forces has seen an increased frequency of mass casualty events, particularly as drone warfare becomes the primary mode of fighting. On Friday, some 31 people were killed in a drone strike on a displacement camp in an army control area of Sudan's Blue Nile State, one of the war's front lines, according to the United Nations.
2: And lastly, in the business segment,
3: South Korean and Japanese companies are racing to strengthen cyber defenses after a wave of attacks that cybersecurity experts say highlight how AI may be lowering the bar for criminals with limited technical skills. 9 South Korean banks and 2 mega churches are probing cyber attacks that may have involved AI tools, while Japanese companies including Daiwa Security, SoftBank Corporation, and the Lawson convenience store chain have been hit by a recent search in cyber incidents. Officials are still investigating whether and how AI was used in many of the breaches. However, cybersecurity specialists say the technology helps attackers automate tasks from scanning for software vulnerabilities to crafting phishing campaigns, making cybercrime faster, cheaper, and harder to detect. Japan recorded more cybersecurity incidents in the first 9 months of the year than in all of last year, according to data from Trend AI. Now, incidents rose to 86 in September, up about 18% from August and 37% from July.
4: Under Thailand is the national strategy. We are forging a path of stability, prosperity, and sustainability. A vision that inspires progress, strengthens communities, and leads Thailand toward a stable and sustainable future.
2: 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I'm Kachang with Dotchit. Sawadee krap.
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2: Today is Monday, October 12th of 2026, and this is Radio Thailand's Evening News. I'm Bang Pop Ek, Porn Phung Meta.
3: And I'm Kachang with Jotchit.
2: Making the national headlines this evening. The Prime Minister shares today's National Disaster Prevention and Mitigation Command meeting to review ongoing flood relief and recovery efforts. Meanwhile, the IMF World Bank Group annual meetings in Bangkok begins with the WBG flagship Small AI More and Better Jobs Forum.
3: Looking at the global scene, US President Donald Trump makes a surprise announcement of an energy ceasefire between Russia and Ukraine, effective immediately.
2: On the business agenda, Labour Minister Chulaphan Amonwiwat welcomes Jetro Bangkok's president to discuss strengthening labour cooperation and workforce development.
3: We will now take a look at those top headlines and many more in detail.
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2: Welcome to the evening show. 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And now, you're listening to the national news, headlines from Bangkok and around Thailand. Prime Minister and Minister of Interior Anuttin Chanwirakul shared the National Disaster Prevention and Mitigation Command meetings today to review ongoing flood relief and recovery efforts. He ordered an immediate transition to rehabilitation in areas where flood waters have receded, prioritizing infrastructure repairs, community cleanups, and restoring transport routes to ensure public safety. To speed up financial relief, the Prime Minister directed agencies to simplify documentation processes. The Department of Disaster Prevention and Mitigation is working with the Office of Insurance Commission, the Government Savings Bank, and relevant associations to accelerate payouts under the new government disaster insurance scheme. Effective October 1st this year, the policy covers 30 million households and offers expedited compensation of 10,000 baht per eligible household, exceeding previous standard government relief. In regions still affected by flooding, cabinet ministers and senior officials have been deployed to oversee operations. In Bangkok, flood management has transitioned to recovery and utility restoration. The Prime Minister also encouraged public and private sector entities in the capital to maximize work-from-home arrangements to reduce traffic congestion during the IMF World Bank annual meetings. With disaster situations now stabilized in many provinces, the Prime Minister stated that daily central command meetings may be reduced. The government's operational focus will now shift to southern Thailand, where a forward command center may be established to monitor and respond proactively to expected heavy rainfall.
3: Thailand is now hosting the 2026 IMF World Bank annual meetings from October 12th to 18th at the Queen Sirikit National Convention Center in Bangkok, as the government aims to use the event to showcase Thailand's economic potential, attract investment in future industries, and expand international economic cooperation. Deputy Government Spokesperson Latlita Prudwiwatana said a key opening day activity is the launch of the Thailand Pavilion, which highlights three areas of national development: digital public infrastructure, climate risk resilience, and health systems and the longevity economy. Deputy Prime Minister and Finance Minister Eknithi Nitithanprapat will use the meetings to present Thailand as a regional investment base with particular emphasis on digital infrastructure, clean energy, artificial intelligence, and electric vehicles. On October 13th, the Deputy Prime Minister is scheduled to join the Building Resilience in a Fragmented World Forum with IMF Managing Director Kristalina Georgieva, World Bank Group President Ajay Banga, and Finnish Deputy Prime Minister and Minister of Finance Riikka Purra. He is also expected to hold bilateral talks with international financial institutions, including Islamic Development Bank Group President Mohammed Sulaiman Al-Jasser, to discuss economic and development cooperation. Prime Minister Anutin Chaimunugun has also instructed officials to ensure the global summit delivers tangible economic, trade and investment benefits for Thai businesses and citizens. The week-long event will feature the highly anticipated plenary session of the boards of governors of the IMF and World Bank Group, which is scheduled to take place on October 16th.
2: The Amazing Thailand Global Silk Exhibition is underway at the Queen Sirikit National Convention Center, or QSNCC, and Siam Paragon in Bangkok. Running through October 18th, the event features Thai silk ensembles created by international fashion designers from 5 continents and 100 countries. Organized by the Association of Thai Silk and Culture Promotions, the exhibition showcases the beauty and versatility of Thai silk through designs that combine traditional Thai craftsmanship with fashion influences and cultural identities from around the world. Held alongside the 2026 IMF World Bank annual meetings, the display offers international delegates and visitors an opportunity to experience Thailand's textile heritage and creative industries. The exhibition also promotes cultural exchange and international cooperation through fashion and textile design, allowing visitors to explore a diverse collection of Thai silk creations that celebrate the fabric's cultural heritage and global appeal.
3: Flood-hit communities across several provinces are receiving relief supplies and support as cabinet ministers visit affected areas to assess conditions and review recovery efforts. In Prachinburi province, Defense Minister Adun Bun Thamsirun and Deputy Interior Minister Polapi Suwan Chui inspected operations at Jakorapong Camp Hospital, where patients from flood-hit Jao Praya Apai Pupin Hospital had been transferred for continued treatments. The delegation also visited a temporary shelter to distribute relief bags and discuss flood recovery and compensation, stressing the need for agencies to coordinate assistance covering residents' physical and mental well-being, as well as their livelihoods. Meanwhile, Industry Minister Warawut Silapa Acha visited flood-affected areas in Suphanburi province, where more than 1,700 affected households have already received compensation. Now, in Ang Thong, Minister attached to the Prime Minister's office, Paradon Pitsana Nantakun, accompanied by Ang Thong, member of Parliament Godawi Pitsana Nantakun, distributes more than 1,000 relief bags to flood-affected locals.
2: This week's 2026 IMF World Bank Group annual meetings in Bangkok began with the WBG flagship Small AI, More and Better Jobs Forum, which explored how affordable, purpose-built artificial intelligence can drive economic growth and job creation in developing countries. Deputy Prime Minister and Minister of Finance Ek Nitithan Prapat outlined Thailand's strategy to integrate the Nokprachip AI assistant into state mobile wallet apps, supporting nearly 1 million small merchants in managing their operations. He also highlighted national skill bridge programs that align major technology investments with workforce upskilling. International leaders stressed the urgent need for accessible AI solutions tailored to the Global South. World Bank Group President Ajay Banga and Singapore President Tharman Shanmugaratnam emphasized that governments should deploy small AI in key sectors to prevent workforce displacement and support entrepreneurship. On AI safety, author Tiffany Sing Yu Wang stressed the need to trust technology wisely by diversifying models, ensuring local data ownership, and maintaining the human infrastructure needed to verify and manage AI outputs safely. Panelists highlighted global applications where small AI is accelerating economic development. Examples included accelerated reskilling programs in Chile, a nationwide personalized AI tutor in El Salvador, and Google's $2.5 million investment to expand India's voice-activated AgriConnect tool for farmers. Representatives from the Seychelles described how AI is used to monitor climate patterns and manage fish stocks to support the regional blue economy and tourism. These government-led innovations are designed to run low-cost effectively and low-bandwidth networks.
3: The Royal Irrigation Department is gradually reducing downstream discharge from Zhao Praya Dam in Chainan Province to 1,900 cubic meters per second as water conditions in the Zhao Praya River Basin improve. The department's Smart Water Operations Center reported today that water flow at Station C2 in Nakhon Sawan Province was about 1,800 cubic meters per second and decreasing. Combined upstream runoff and rainfall increased the volume upstream of Zhao Praya Dam to about 2,300 cubic meters per second. Water releases are being reduced in stages starting at 9 in the morning at an average rate of 15 cubic meters per second per hour until the rate reaches 1,900 cubic meters per second at 4 p.m. The discharge rate will then be maintained at that level to reduce downstream water volume and ease impacts on communities along the Zhao Praya River as upstream inflows decline. The Royal Irrigation Department will continue to monitor rainfall and upstream water volumes closely and adjust releases as needed, considering impacts on communities both upstream and downstream of the dam. People living along the Zhao Praya River are advised to continue monitoring official updates on the water situation.
2: Those were our national stories. Up next in Global News. South Korea's military says North Korea fired multiple ballistic missiles toward its eastern waters.
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2: 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This is the Global News, catching you up on the world today. One person has been killed and nearly a dozen hurt in a new attack on Riyadh's international airport, a day after a strike claimed by Yemen's Iran-aligned Houthis that killed 13 people and wounded more than 300. Saudi-led coalition forces in Yemen said an unidentified projectile had targeted Riyadh's international airport Terminal 4 on Sunday, causing a fire. The Saudi Civil Aviation Authority said 11 people were wounded in addition to the fatality. Coalition forces also said Saudi air defenses had intercepted a cruise missile in the vicinity of King Khalid International Airport. They later added that a drone had been intercepted and destroyed in the country's eastern province. and a ballistic missile launched towards Khamis Musait had been intercepted. The Saudi civil defense said emergency alerts were also issued in Afa in the south, but the danger had since passed. The strikes have exposed vulnerabilities in Saudi defense capabilities as the kingdom wages an air campaign against the Houthis, who are fighting a ground war in Yemen against the Saudi-backed Yemeni government. Footage released by Saudi state television of the Saturday attack on the Riyadh airport showed scores of religious pilgrims lined up at a gate when a bright orange flash sent people running in panic.
3: U.S. President Donald Trump has made a surprise announcement of an energy ceasefire between Russia and Ukraine that he said was effective immediately. But Ukrainian leader Volodymyr Zelensky said he was still waiting to see details of the deal. There was no word from Moscow on the announcements, which followed days of intense pressure from Trump for Ukraine to halt its attacks on Russian oil refineries. He blames those strikes for a rise in diesel prices that is hurting his Republican Party ahead of U.S. midterm elections next month. And in a dramatic deterioration in relations, Trump on a Saturday warned Zelensky that he had better damn well stopped, and that was the quote, attacking Russian refineries and urged Ukrainians to praise his leader at new elections. Trump said Zelensky had missed several opportunities to strike a deal with Moscow. In a post on his Truth Social platform on Sunday, Trump unexpectedly announced that Ukraine and Russia had agreed to an energy ceasefire, but did not elaborate further on the matter. Trump, whose war in Iran has been widely blamed for hiking global fuel prices, had previously announced an energy ceasefire in Ukraine in mid-September, although neither side ever confirmed such an agreement was reached.
2: South Korea's military has said North Korea fired multiple ballistic missiles towards its eastern waters, adding to a recent streak of weapons demonstrations that has heightened tensions during a prolonged freeze in diplomacy. South Korea's Joint Chiefs of Staff said the missiles were fired from an area around North Korean capital of Pyongyang, where the country has used its airport as a major launch site in recent years. The Joint Chiefs did not immediately specify how many missiles they detected or how far they flew. Japan's Defense Ministry said it detected at least two missiles and assessed that the weapons landed in waters outside the country's exclusive economic zone. The launch came days after South Korea on Friday flight tested its first domestically developed hypersonic weapon designed to fly at least five times the speed of sound and evade missile defense systems, which President Lee Jae-myung described as an important step in strengthening the South's conventional defense capabilities. While maintaining a hard line towards Seoul, North Korea has been ramping up weapons testing as it seeks to expand its arsenal of nuclear-capable systems, including an October 3rd test of what the North describes as a hypersonic intermediate-range missile designed to evade missile defenses in South Korea and Japan.
3: Rights monitor emergency lawyers has said at least 72 artisanal miners were killed in an airstrike in northern Sudan over the weekend, in the second such incident in several months. Emergency lawyers blame the Egyptian Air Force for the strike, while the Egyptian military did not comment on the incident. Images shared on social media and by local rights groups show dozens of bodies strewn in rubble and others wrapped in funeral shrouds. Emergency lawyers said such a cross-border attack would violate international law. Northern Sudan has seen an influx of artisanal miners and makeshift gold mines as the country's ongoing conflict disrupted other sources of livelihood, and gold became a key cash source for both warring parties. Experts and those in the sector say much of that gold is smuggled into Egypt. The war between Sudan's army and the paramilitary rapid support forces has seen an increased frequency of mass casualty events, particularly as drone warfare becomes the primary mode of fighting. On Friday, some 31 people were killed in a drone strike on a displacement camp in an army control area of Sudan's Blue Nile State, one of the war's front lines, according to the United Nations.
2: The United Nations International Organization for Migration, or IOM, has said at least 139 migrants, including at least 15 children, have died and around 84 are missing after a boat carrying more than 300 people capsized while sailing from Djibouti to Yemen. Citing survivor accounts, the IOM said the boat carrying 305 people capsized near Guhire, north of Obok, a port town in Djibouti, during the night of October 8th to 9th. The statement said around 82 people survived the shipwreck. Photographs shared by the UN agency showed worn-out sandals and sneakers washed up on the shore. IOM Chief of Mission in Djibouti, Alexandre Koizak, said this tragedy is a stark reminder of the dangers faced by migrants along this migration corridor as they seek economic opportunities. The IOM statement said Djiboutian authorities are continuing search and rescue operations, adding that local authorities are also providing medical care to survivors and arranging burials for the deceased. The migrants were heading to Yemen with the hope of eventually making it to wealthier Gulf nations, even as Yemeni nationals themselves flee their country, which is experiencing the most serious escalation in fighting between Saudi Arabia-backed government forces and the Iran-backed Houthis since a UN-brokered truce in 2022.
3: Pope Leo XIV has announced that he will undergo surgery in the coming days to remove a nodule on his lung in the first major health events of his 17-month pontificate. The 71-year-old Leo said the nodule was found at an early stage and was circumscribed or small and well localized. The Vatican said Leo's expected recovery time from surgery would be 1 week. The American Pope made the announcement during his Sunday noon blessing in an unusual display of transparency about his health. He thanks the Crown for their closeness and entrusted himself to their prayers. The Vatican did not say exactly when the surgery would take place other than in the early days of this week. Leo has a closing mass of a week-long conference on family ministry on Wednesday, but Vatican officials suggested he might miss that. A lung nodule is an abnormal area measuring less than 3 centimeters that sometimes appears on a CT scan of the chest and abdomen, according to the American Cancer Society. Often, these scans are done to investigate trauma or a lung infection unrelated to a lung cancer screening. The pontiff said that if the nodule turns out to be cancerous, it will have been removed at an early stage.
2: That's it for the global segment. Next in our business updates. The World Bank enters discussions about potential crisis aid to help countries manage energy shocks and price increases triggered by the war in the Middle East.
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8: Where is the horizon of new possibilities? It's a place where every morning begins with a warm สวัสดีครับ where smiles are endless and where global minds unite to shape a resilient, future-ready world. That place is right here in Thailand. Welcoming the world to the 2026 International Monetary Fund World Bank Group Annual Meetings, October 12th to 18th.
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2: This is the business news taking you to the financial frontier. Labor Minister Julapan Amon Wiwat has welcomed JETRO Bangkok President Ishiro Abe and Japanese Chamber of Commerce Bangkok President Hiroyasu Kondo to discuss strengthening labor cooperation, workforce development, and support Japanese investment in Thailand. The minister stated that Japan has long been a key economic and investment partner for Thailand, with Japanese businesses playing a major role in job creation and workforce development. The Ministry of Labor prioritized cooperation with Japanese businesses to ensure workforce skills matched labor market needs and evolving economic conditions. During the meeting, JETRO and JCC representatives presented survey findings on economic trends among Japanese companies in Thailand for the first half of 2026. Both sides also discussed ways to improve the labor and investment environment. The Labor Ministry stated that it is prepared to consider private sector feedback when developing labor policies and measures suited to current conditions. The discussions also addressed workforce skills development and lifelong learning to prepare for an aging society and future labor needs. Both sides also discussed upgrading government services through digital systems to enhance convenience, speed, and efficiency for businesses and investors.
3: The Commerce Ministry has teamed up with businesses to offer discounts of up to 50% on more than 1,600 vegetarian products, aiming to ease living costs by over 800 million baht. Deputy Prime Minister and Commerce Minister Supachi Sutampan launched the Thais Help Thais Merit Making and Value for the Vegetarian Festival 2026 campaign at Yingjerun Market in Bangkok, running from October 10th to 18th. A total of 45 businesses, including fresh markets, retailers, convenience stores, coffee shops, and future food producers, are offering discounts on more than 1,600 products. The campaign covers vegetarian ingredients, affordable ready-to-eat meals, and plant-based alternatives. It also connects vegetable producers directly with markets, offering consumers more affordable choices. Flooding has, as we know, affected some agricultural production areas, pushing up prices of certain vegetables. However, the Department of Internal Trade has stepped up efforts to supply vegetables and eggs to markets. The price of Chinese water spinach, which reached 100 baht per kilogram during the floods, has now fallen to just 56 baht. The Internal Trade Department says key vegetarian ingredients, including rice, vermicelli, textured vegetable protein, and shiitake mushrooms, have maintained stable prices despite rising costs. The 9-day campaign is expected to save consumers more than 800 million baht. Participating retailers include Macro, Lotuses, Bixi, The Mall, Tops, Go Wholesale, and 7-Eleven, along with coffee shops and petrol stations and online platforms.
2: The World Bank is in discussions with 30 to 40 countries about potential crisis aid to help them manage energy shocks and price increases triggered by the war in the Middle East. World Bank President Ajay Banga said the global economy had proven fairly resilient, in part due to big AI investments and adjustments in supply and demand for oil. This meant that few countries had sought the initial $25 billion in crisis funds that the World Bank had made available when the war began in late February. However, Banga said ahead of this week's annual meetings of the International Monetary Fund and World Bank that a sharp spike in diesel and fertilizer prices and other factors, including the looming Super El Nino weather effect, were adding to challenges facing developing countries. Many developing countries have been hit hard by the spike in energy prices and high interest rates that have increased borrowing costs at a time when their fiscal coffers are still depleted by measures taken during the COVID-19 pandemic and a spike in inflation following Russia's invasion of Ukraine. World Bank estimates show that developing countries owe external creditors about $400 billion in 2026, with interest payments alone comprising one-third of the total. Banga said more countries had shown interest in retooling existing projects than in tapping the immediate crisis window to address their liquidity needs. If the situation worsened, he said the bank could make available as much as $100 billion in funds, exceeding the $70 billion disbursed during the pandemic.
3: South Korean and Japanese companies are racing to strengthen cyber defenses after a wave of attacks that cybersecurity experts say highlight how AI may be lowering the bar for criminals with limited technical skills. 9 South Korean banks and 2 mega churches are probing cyber attacks that may have involved AI tools, while Japanese companies including Daiwa Security, SoftBank Corporation, and the Lawson convenience store chain have been hit by a recent surge in cyber incidents. Officials are still investigating whether and how AI was used in many of the breaches. However, cybersecurity specialists say the technology helps attackers automate tasks from scanning for software vulnerabilities to crafting phishing campaigns, making cybercrime faster, cheaper, and harder to detect. Japan recorded more cybersecurity incidents in the first 9 months of the year than in all of last year, according to data from Trend AI. Now, incidents rose to 86 in September, up about 18% from August and 37% from July. Nobuo Miwa, president of Tokyo-based cybersecurity firm S&J Corporation, said a rise suggests attackers have crossed a threshold in effort, motivation, and technical capability. While AI has largely erased language and other barriers, but once hindered foreign hackers. Cybersecurity company CrowdStrike said a suspected 26-year-old China-based attacker behind the South Korean bank incidents probably could not have carried out the campaign without AI assistance. CrowdStrike assessed that the individual who was pursuing financial gain used a Chinese-developed AI agent and Anthropic's Claude code, according to the company.
2: Volkswagen chief Oliver Blum has said he expects European policymakers to create the framework needed to make the German automakers' restructuring a success amid a push by Brussels to shield industry from low-cost Chinese competitors. At an event titled For Europe on the eve of the Paris Motor Show, Blum said Volkswagen was working to reduce complexity across the company, whose brands range from mass-market VW to high-end markets like Porsche and Lamborghini. He also said this is a shared responsibility, adding that the business community must become more competitive and create attractive opportunities, while policymakers must establish the right framework conditions. The auto show in Paris comes at a crisis juncture for Europe's top car maker, which is undergoing a major restructuring and is racing to update its mass-market electric vehicle offering as Chinese competitors rapidly gain ground in Europe. Battered by an EV price war and falling sales at home, Chinese automakers are aggressively expanding into Europe. In his speech, Blum backed proposed Made in Europe rules to incentivize local manufacturing and welcomed a deal between the EU and China that could cut Chinese imports of plug-in hybrid vehicles to the bloc by more than half. Blum said at the event that those who sell here should compete under comparable conditions and create jobs and value here in Europe too. Battling to implement sweeping job cuts and threatening to close up to 4 plants in Germany, Blum also faces pressure from investors to prove his turnaround strategy goes beyond downsizing to make strides in product development and software.
3: Stellantis heads into the Paris Motor Show with a message to all customers, investors, and dealers that after years of sliding market share and weak sales in Europe, the automaker is back in the fight. At a Sunday gala event ahead of the show's opening, CEO Antonio Filosa unveiled 6 of the 9 concept cars Stellantis is bringing to Paris along a range of production models, including affordable EVs set to compete with low-cost Chinese rivals. The centerpiece is Citong revival of the iconic 2CV, a retro-style concept previewing a European-made low-cost EV expected in 2028 and the first example of the group's plans for Europe's new e-car category. International premieres will include the DS7 Fiat Grizzly, Lancia Gamma, Opel Corsa GSE, and the B03 and D19 models from Stellantis' Chinese partner, Leap Motor. The presentation showcased the carmaker's bid to give brands more distinct identities as the industry's increasing reliance on shared platforms and technologies leads to broad design uniformity. With a price tag of around €15,000 or roughly $16,800, e-cars are a new category of low-cost EVs aimed at reviving Europe's shrinking entry-level car market. Investors want evidence that Filosa's turnaround plan is working after years of maintaining a low profile as well as declining market share and profitability in the group's 2 key regions, and they are North America and Europe. Now, in a business plan through 2030 unveiled in May, Filosa promised dozens of new models, cost cuts, and deeper cooperation with Chinese partners, including Leap Motor itself.
2: And those were our business news this evening. If you want to catch us online, search for Radio Thailand FM 88. Thank you for tuning in. 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
1: In eternal remembrance, Her Royal Highness Princess Phachara Kittiyapha Narayanthira Thepayawadi Gromaluang Rajasarini Sariphat Mahawachara Rajathida. Deeply grateful for Her Royal Highness's infinite royal grace and benevolence. Most humbly dedicated by the executives, civil servants, and staff of Radio Thailand FM 88.
2: A foundation for sustainable development and a good quality of life is one of the aspirations of the Amazing Thainess Drive and its accompanying STAR concept. Within the stability line of thinking, Thailand has made sure to become a cornerstone of sustainable development within the Association of Southeast Asian Nations, or ASEAN. The kingdom does this by leveraging the many assets it already has, such as the philosophies of its leaders and its propensity for harmony with nature. A primary pillar of Thailand's work in this regard is its role as the ASEAN Coordinator on Sustainable Development Cooperation. Thailand established the ASEAN Center for Sustainable Development Studies and Dialogue, or ACSDSD, which serves as a regional hub for research and policy exchange, focusing on critical issues like marine debris, sustainable consumption, and poverty eradication. A highlight effort by the nation is its active promotion of the Biocircular Green, or BCG, economy model. Thailand's vision for BCG is so that it can serve as a blueprint for the region's development. The model integrates bioeconomy, biological sources to create high-value products, circular economy, maximizing resource use through recycling and reuse, and green economy, maintaining a balance between the environment, society, and economy. Leading up to 2026, Thailand intensified efforts to export this model to its neighbors to help meet United Nations Sustainable Development Goals, or SDGs, particularly in agriculture and clean energy sectors. With the SDGs as the main goal, Thailand facilitates joint projects among ASEAN states in areas like inclusive and sustainable growth and climate resilience. There has even been exploration into using digital technology and big data to close developmental gaps across the bloc. At the heart of Thailand's international cooperation for sustainable development is the sufficiency economy philosophy, handed down by the late King Rama IX. The approach, which emphasizes moderation, reasonableness, and self-immunity, has been shared with ASEAN partners through various training programs and SEP for SDGs projects. It acts as a localized framework for resilience against global economic volatility and climate change. Through these concepts, Thailand ensures that sustainability is not just a global mandate, but a practical regional reality for ASEAN.
3: Good governance and transparent administration are the cornerstone of Thailand's national strategy to foster lasting peace and prosperity in the southern border provinces. Under the strategic plan for southern border development, ensuring that public policies is not only top-down, but deeply rooted in local realities and international standards of accountability. For an academic integration, the Southern Border Provinces Administrative Center, or SBPAC, in collaboration with leading institutions such as Prince of Songkla University and the National Security Council, NSC, has institutionalized the use of research-driven data by integrating academic insight into the legislative and developmental framework. This evidence-based approach minimizes systemic gaps and ensures that public resources are allocated with maximum efficiency, in alignment with digital transformation and total transparency. the administration has deployed digital tools to enhance transparency. The digital SBPAC portal and various e-service platforms now allow citizens to monitor government spending, track the progress of infrastructure projects, and access welfare services with unprecedented ease. These digital monitoring mechanisms act as a safeguard against corruption and provide a transparent audit trail that strengthens public confidence in state institutions. The continuous refinement of governance in this region serves as a testament to Thailand's dedication to human rights, inclusive growth, and the sustainable development goals of the United Nations. By transforming challenges into opportunities through transparent administration, Thailand reinforces its global image as a resilient and proactive leader in conflict transformation and regional development. This progress builds internal trust and invites international partners to witness and participate in the vibrant, peaceful, and prosperous future of the southern border provinces.
4: Have you ever wondered why farmers have to choose between growing crops and generating solar power? Well, what if they could do both at the same time, on the very same piece of land? Thai researchers have come up with an innovative solution called archivoltaics, or solar charing, a technology that allows farmers to grow crops and produce electricity simultaneously without sacrificing valuable farmland. The project was developed by researchers from Thailand's National Science and Technology Development Agency, or NSTDA, together with experts from NetTech, EnTech, and Biotech. So how does it work? Unlike traditional solar panels, which block sunlight completely, these new generation solar panels are designed to let specific wavelengths of light pass through. The panels can filter red, blue, and white light, allowing crops underneath to receive the light they need while the panel above generate electricity. And here's where it gets really interesting. Different plants respond to different colors of light. For example, white or transparent panels are suitable for crops that thrive in strong sunlight. Red panels can help stimulate flowering, while blue panels are ideal for plants that require lower light intensity. In testing, researchers found that rose oil plants grown beneath red panels produce more flowers and larger leaves than those grown under conventional solar panels. Even aquatic plants such as duckweed showed increased growth and higher protein content under specially designed red and blue panels. But the innovation doesn't stop there. The solar panels are installed 2 to 3 meters above the ground, which is much higher than typical solar farms. This means farmers can still drive tractors underneath, use agricultural machinery, or even allow livestock to move freely through the area. Researchers also carefully calculate sunlight and shadow patterns throughout the year to ensure that crops receive the right amount of light in every season, and the result is a true win-win. So, farmers can use the electricity generated to power irrigation systems, power pumps, smart farming equipment, and greenhouses. And if there is extra electricity, it can be used at home or even sold back to the power grid, creating an additional source of income. So instead of choosing between food and energy, Thailand's agrivoltaics technology is providing that it's possible to have both. It's an innovative home ground solution that supports clean energy, reduces greenhouse gas emissions, and helps farmers make better use of their land, building a more sustainable future for Thai agriculture.
5: Have you ever promised yourself that you'd stop shaking your phone so often, eat healthier, or wake up earlier, only to find yourself falling back into the same routine? You're not alone. Breaking habits is difficult because our brains are designed to save energy. When we repeat the same behavior over and over again, our brain creates what scientists call a habit loop. It has three parts: a cue, a routine, and a reward. Let's say your phone buzzes, that's the cue. You pick it up and check your notifications, that's the routine. Then you feel informed, entertained, or connected, that's the reward. The more often this loop repeats, the stronger it becomes. Eventually, your brain performs the behavior almost automatically, without much conscious thought. That's why habits can feel so difficult to change. You're just fighting a behavior. You're trying to rewire a pattern that your brain has learned over time. The good news is, the experts say it's often easier to replace a habit than to simply stop it. For example, instead of reaching your phone whenever you're bored, you might take a short walk, stretch for a minute, or read a few pages of book. The cue stays the same, but the routine changes. Another helpful strategy is to make good habits easier and bad habits harder. If you want to drink more water, keep a bottle on your desk. If you want to spend less time on social media, move those apps off your home screen or turn off unnecessary notifications. Small changes may not seem impressive at first, but over time, they add up. Every time you choose a new routine, you are teaching your brain a different path to follow. So, the next time you struggle to break a habit, remember this. It's not about having more willpower. It's about understanding how your brain works and giving it the chance to build a better routine, one small step at a time.

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1: ASEAN is enhancing regional cooperation to fight fake news and misinformation through information sharing and media literacy programs, especially for the elderly. It also partners with digital platforms and financial institutions to tackle cybercrime, aiming to build a safer digital environment and minimize the social and economic impacts of misinformation. Welcome to the Stories of Thai Soft Power, the stories of Thailand's ambitious vision, from the arts to wellness. The Thai government is empowering 14 creative industries to drive the nation's economy. Today, we immerse ourselves in the vibrant world of festivals, where ancient traditions meet modern spectacle to create world-class destinations. Thailand is reimagining its cultural calendar to become a global festival hub. The government is strategically elevating local traditions into international must-visit events, using the festival sector to stimulate the economy and distribute wealth directly to local communities. By applying creativity and modern management, the state is transforming traditional ceremonies into large-scale experiences that captivate the global audience. The Ministry of Culture and the Tourism Authority of Thailand are working closely to provide the infrastructure and international marketing needed for these events. This policy focuses on creating a festival economy where major events such as Songkran, which is recognized by UNESCO, and the Loy Krathong Festival, are branded as a premium global attraction. This strategic positioning attracts international event organizers, sponsors, and tourists, creating a massive influx of foreign currency. Furthermore, the state provides financial support and tax incentives for those who organize large-scale international events in the country. This includes not only cultural festivals, but also world-class music, art, and sporting events. By integrating local crafts, food, and performing arts into these festivals, the government creates a comprehensive marketplace for Thai entrepreneurs. This integrated approach ensures that every festival is a powerful engine for economic growth, creating jobs and sustainable income for people in every province of the country.

0: Thai festival industry is a vital bridge connecting our cultural pride with the global experience economy. By scaling local traditions into world-class events, we are fostering international partnerships that drive growth for both urban and rural communities. And that's all for the stories of Thai soft power. We hope you've enjoyed this look into our cinematic journey. I am Wanakan Wantobim. Thank you for listening and join us again for our next episode. สวัสดีค่ะ
1: Welcome to Thailand in Tune, a journey through the sounds, stories, and memories that shape Thai music. After the mass grandeur of Khon, our journey moves south to a performance tradition where the body dances, the voice sings, and rhythm carries both story and spirit. Today, we listen to Nora, the Southern dance of spirit and song. Nora is one of the most important performing traditions of Southern Thailand. It is known for graceful,

0: but energetic movement, ornate costume, long metal fingernail extensions, and a performance style where dance, song, and ritual are closely joined. But for this series, the most important part is not only what Nora looks like, it is what Nora sounds like. A Nora performance is carried by the human voice. Performers sing in Southern dialects, often telling stories of faith, legend, and heroic memory. The singing is not simply decoration. It gives the performance its story, its local identity, and its emotional life. The music around that voice is strongly rhythmic. Percussion helps drive the movement, while the singer's delivery gives shape to the narrative. The result is a performance that feels alive, direct, and closely connected to the community around it. Unlike Korn, which is often associated with royal and classical court tradition, Nora belongs strongly to the South. It has lived in local communities, temple fairs, cultural events, and family or master-student lineages. UNESCO describes Nora as more than 500 years old with no single known creator. It grew through generations of performers and teachers who carried the tradition forward. This makes Nora a powerful example of how music can hold regional memory. When a performer sings in a Southern dialect, the sound immediately places the art form in a particular cultural world. The language and rhythm remind listeners that Thai music is not only one national sound, it is also local. It carries accent, belief, and a sense of place. Nora is also deeply connected with respect and ritual. Like many Thai performing arts, it is not treated only as entertainment. Knowledge is passed from masters to students, and performance can carry spiritual meaning for the community. The music helps create that atmosphere, not by standing apart from the ritual, but by becoming a part of it. This is why Nora feels different from the classical ensembles we heard earlier in the series. Bipat gives us ceremony and dramatic force, Kreung Sai and Mahori give us intimacy and refinement. Nora gives us something more earthy and immediate, the sound of a living regional tradition carried by voice, rhythm, and belief. In 2021, UNESCO inscribed Nora, the dance drama of Southern Thailand, on the representative list of the Intangible Cultural Heritage and Humanity. That recognition helped bring international attention to a tradition long treasured in the South. But Nora's importance does not come only from international recognition. It comes from the way the tradition continues to connect people through training, performance, and memory. To hear Nora is to hear Southern Thailand through sound and movement. Its songs carry dialect, devotion, local pride, and community memory. Its music does not simply support the dance, it helps hold the identity of the performance itself. In that sound, Nora reminds us that Thai music is not only national, it is regional, personal, and deeply rooted in the communities that keep it alive. You've been listening to Thailand in Tune. I'm Molly Tapiwat, and until next time, sawasdee ka.
1: 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Our next news hour will be at 7 a.m. tomorrow morning. 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
2: 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I'm Gajang with Dajit. Swadee krap.
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0: สวัสดีครับ Good evening and welcome to Radio Thailand FM 88 I'm your host Nichanan Ren Sombat Today marks the beginning of the 2026 IMF World Bank Group annual meetings here in Bangkok For many people, today may feel like the start of another working week But here in Bangkok, today is the first day of a major international gathering bringing together participants from around the world The annual meetings run from October 12th to 18th at the Queen Sirikit National Convention Center, 35 years after Thailand last hosted the meeting in 1991. And while the meetings are often described as a major event for finance and economics, the program goes well beyond traditional economic policy. There are discussions on jobs, technology, investments, developments, financial stability, and how countries can build resilience. As Thailand hosts this global gathering, we'll be following the stories, the people, and the conversations throughout the week. You can follow me and Ms. Wangkan Wattawim as we report live from Queen Sirikit National Convention Center on special reports in the Radio Thailand News Hour. But first, let's take a little journey through another part of Southeast Asia. It's time for cultures and traditions from Brunei. There's always room to discover another culture, another tradition, and another story.
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2: Culture and tradition, Gusi. A spinning top requires a cord to set it into motion. The cord is wound beginning from the head of the top, and once it is pulled sufficiently tight, the top is cast onto the ground using a specific technique that allows it to spin rapidly. A well-crafted spinning top is capable of maintaining its rotation for more than 30 minutes. The cord is traditionally made from the inner bark of the Timbaran Tanglang or Matalian plant. The bark is first stripped from the stem and its outer layer is then carefully removed. Only the inner bark is used in the production of the cord. After being sun-dried for several days and reduced into fine strips, the material is twisted to form a sturdy cord. The initial twist produces a narrow end, which serves as the tip of the cord, while the opposite end is twisted to be slightly thicker. The required length of the cord varies according to the size and carving of the spinning top. A top measuring 3.5 junkal typically requires a cord of equivalent length, 3.5 units.
3: Source from Warisan Bhutani, published by Dewan Bahasa dan Pustaka Brunei, 2017.
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0: That was Cultures and Traditions from Brunei here on Radio Thailand FM 88. And now let's return to our music. Our next song has a very special connection to theme. You Be In My Heart was written and performed by Phil Collins for Disney 1999 animated film Tarzan. The song went on to win the Academy Award for Best Original Song, and it became one of the best known songs from the film. It's also a great example of song that works beyond its original movie setting. You don't have to have seen Tarzan to connect with its message about love, family, and staying close to someone. This is Will Collins and You.

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Dreams and schemes and circus crowds, I've looked at life that way.

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1: New economic and financial possibilities never come from a single voice. They begin with the power of collaboration, a power that uplifts people and builds resilience for the future. And that power is coming to Thailand. 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
2: Transforming Thailand into the primary logistics and travel gateway of Southeast Asia, the Bangkok Nong Khai High Speed Rail, a landmark partnership between the Royal Thai Government and the Government of People's Republic of China, is setting a new standard for the nation. Thailand is embarking on a historic journey to redefine travel.
3: When destiny brings a woman of pure heart into the world, begins an epic tale of boundless love, separation, and the ultimate triumph of truth. 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
4: Thailand's national policy promotes the country as the world-class destination for sports tourism. 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

The 2026 IMF World Bank Group annual meetings are officially underway in Bangkok. Over this week, participants from governments, central banks, business, civil society, and international organizations will take part in discussions on the global economy and development. And there are several public events that people around the world can follow online. Today's program includes Small AI Big Jobs at World Bank flagship events, looking at practical use of AI and its potential to support job creation in developing countries. The week will then move through major events, including the Development Committee meeting, the annual meetings plenary on October 16, and the International Monetary and Financial Committee plenary on October 17. And here at Radio Thailand, we'll be following the meetings throughout the week, bringing you interviews, reports, and stories about what's happening here in Bangkok. After months of preparation, the event is finally here. Welcome to Bangkok. Welcome to the 2026 IMF World Bank Group annual meetings. And we'll continue bringing you more stories from Bangkok throughout the week. You can follow the live update from the Queen's Regent National Convention Center on the Radio Thailand News Hour on FM 88, online at prde.prde.go.th. Have a wonderful evening. I'm your host, Nichan Rinsambat. This is Radio Thailand. สวัสดีครับ.

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3: Prime Minister and Minister of Interior Anuthin Chanwirakul shared the National Disaster Prevention and Mitigation Command meetings today to review ongoing flood relief and recovery efforts. He ordered an immediate transition to rehabilitation in areas where flood waters have receded, prioritizing infrastructure repairs, community cleanups, and restoring transport routes to ensure public safety. To speed up financial relief, the Prime Minister directed agencies to simplify documentation processes. The Department of Disaster Prevention and Mitigation is working with the Office of Insurance Commission, the Government Savings Bank, and relevant associations to accelerate payouts under the new government disaster insurance scheme. Effective October 1st this year, the policy covers 30 million households and offers expedited compensation of 10,000 baht per eligible household, exceeding previous standard government relief. In regions still affected by flooding, cabinet ministers and senior officials have been deployed to oversee operations. In Bangkok, flood management has transitioned to recovery and utility restoration. The Prime Minister also encouraged public and private sector entities in the capital to maximize work-from-home arrangements to reduce traffic congestion during the IMF World Bank annual meetings. With disaster situations now stabilized in many provinces, the Prime Minister stated that daily central command meetings may be reduced. The government's operational focus will now shift to southern Thailand, where a forward command center may be established to monitor and respond proactively to expected heavy rainfall.
2: In global news,
3: one person has been killed and nearly a dozen hurt in a new attack on Riyadh's international airport, a day after a strike claimed by Yemen's Iran-aligned Houthis that killed 13 people and wounded more than 300. Saudi-led coalition forces in Yemen said an unidentified projectile had targeted Riyadh's International Airport Terminal 4 on Sunday, causing a fire. The Saudi Civil Aviation Authority said 11 people were wounded in addition to the fatality. Coalition forces also said Saudi air defenses had intercepted a cruise missile in the vicinity of King Khalid International Airport. They later added that a drone had been intercepted and destroyed in the country's eastern province, and a ballistic missile launched towards Khamis Musait had been intercepted. The Saudi civil defense said emergency alerts were also issued in Apa in the south, but the danger had since passed. The strikes have exposed vulnerabilities in Saudi defense capabilities as the kingdom wages an air campaign against the Houthis, who are fighting a ground war in Yemen against the Saudi-backed Yemeni government.
2: In business news,
3: Labour Minister Julapan Amonwiwat has welcomed JETRO Bangkok President Ishiro Abe and Japanese Chamber of Commerce Bangkok President Hiroyasu Kondo to discuss strengthening labour cooperation, workforce development, and support Japanese investment in Thailand. The minister stated that Japan has long been a key economic and investment partner for Thailand, with Japanese businesses playing a major role in job creation and workforce development. The Ministry of Labor prioritized cooperation with Japanese businesses to ensure workforce skills matched labor market needs and evolving economic conditions.
4: Where is the horizon of new possibilities? It's a place where every morning begins with a warm Sawasdee. Where smiles are endless, and where global minds unite to shape a resilient, future-ready world. That place is right here in Thailand. Welcoming the world to the 2026 International Monetary Fund World Bank Group Annual Meetings, October 12 to 18th.
2: 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I am Bang Pop Ek Phorn Phung Metta. สวัสดีครับ
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6: Sawadee krap. Welcome back to another episode of Thailand Outlook, the news digest program broadcasting from Radio Thailand FM 88, and as always, online at prdee.prd.co.th. I'm Krachang Witthachit, back here with you once again. And today, we will begin with the IMF World Bank annual meetings as Thailand welcomes global financial leaders for the first time in 35 years. Then we'll find out why Bangkok has taken the top spot in a major international travel ranking. And finally, we are heading to Canada, where Thai aviation officials are preparing for the next generation of air traffic management. Global finance, a little hometown pride, and the future of flying. Quite a journey. Let's get started together.

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1: 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Sharing the world, flying together.

First, today, it is a big moment for Thailand, with some of the world's most influential financial leaders gathering here in Bangkok. IMF Managing Director Kristalina Georgieva has welcomed Thailand's hosting of the 2026 IMF World Bank Annual Meetings, which begins on October 12th. Speaking at the Forbes Global CEO Conference, she highlighted the growing importance of the Asia-Pacific region. And the numbers tell quite a story. The region's share of global GDP has risen from around 25% in 1991 to as much as 43% in 2026. Prime Minister Norodom Sihamoni also detailed Thailand's economic vision, emphasizing opportunities for foreign investments. The government itself sees the meetings as a chance to strengthen international confidence and build new economic partnerships between countries.

back with us once again. This is Thailand Outlook. Now, if you have ever wandered through Bangkok's markets, explored its temples, or even stopped for something delicious at a roadside food stall, this next story might not come as a complete surprise. Bangkok has been named the world's best city for 2026 in a Condé Nast Traveler's UK Reader's Choice Awards. The Thai capital scored 97.68 points ahead of Paris and Istanbul. The awards were based on votes from more than 296,000 UK readers. And this is quite a turnaround. Bangkok was not among the top 20 cities last year, but has now climbed straight to number one. And the city was recognized for its architecture, history, fine dining, and famous street food culture. Our country also ranked 8th for food, while 6 Bangkok hotels appear among Southeast Asia's best. So, whether it's a 5-star hotel or a bowl of noodles on a busy street, Bangkok clearly knows how to leave an impression on everyone.

And for our third and final story today, flying may seem straightforward once you are comfortably in your seat. But behind the scenes, though, keeping aircraft moving safely and efficiently takes an enormous amount of coordination. The Civil Aviation Authority, or CAAT, has joined ICAO Air Navigation World 2026 in Montreal, Canada, and the gathering focused on improving air traffic flow management, including airport capacity, airspace efficiency, and coordination between aviation authorities. Officials also discussed new international requirements scheduled to take effect in November of 2030. Thailand has maintained an air traffic flow management oversight framework since 2020 and is continuing to develop its national airspace and air navigation systems. And the aim here is to handle growing air traffic demand while improving safety, efficiency, and resilience during disruptions. And that brings another edition of Thailand Outlook to a close. Today, we started with Bangkok welcoming global economic leaders, celebrated the city's impressive rise to the top of an international travel ranking, and finished with Thailand helping prepare for the future of aviation. Three different stories, but all connected by Thailand's growing place on the international stage. Our program returns tomorrow, as always. I'm Kwachang with Dotit. Bye for now. Sawadee krap.

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2: Transforming Thailand into the primary logistics and travel gateway of Southeast Asia, the Bangkok-Nong Khai High-Speed Rail, a landmark partnership between the Royal Thai Government and the Government of People's Republic of China, is setting a new standard for the nation. Thailand is embarking on a historic journey to redefine travel.
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2: This is the news on Radio Thailand. The Amazing Thailand Global Silk Exhibition is underway at the Queen Sirikit National Convention Center, or QSNCC, and Siam Paragon in Bangkok. Running through October 18th, the event features Thai silk ensembles created by international fashion designers from 5 continents and 100 countries. Organized by the Association of Thai Silk and Culture Promotions, the exhibition showcases the beauty and versatility of Thai silk through designs that combine traditional Thai craftsmanship with fashion influences and cultural identities from around the world. Held alongside the 2026 IMF World Bank annual meetings, the display offers international delegates and visitors an opportunity to experience Thailand's textile heritage and creative industries. The exhibition also promotes cultural exchange and international cooperation through fashion and textile design, allowing visitors to explore a diverse collection of Thai silk creations that celebrate the fabric's cultural heritage and global appeal. In global news, South Korea's military has said North Korea fired multiple ballistic missiles towards its eastern waters, adding to a recent streak of weapons demonstrations that has heightened tensions during a prolonged freeze in diplomacy. South Korea's Joint Chiefs of Staff said the missiles were fired from an area around North Korean capital of Pyongyang, where the country has used its airport as a major launch site in recent years. The Joint Chiefs did not immediately specify how many missiles they detected or how far they flew. Japan's Defense Ministry said it detected at least 2 missiles and assessed that the weapons landed in waters outside the country's exclusive economic zone. The launch came days after South Korea on Friday flight tested its first domestically developed hypersonic weapon, designed to fly at least 5 times the speed of sound and evade missile defense systems, which President Lee Jae-myung described as an important step in strengthening the South's conventional defense capabilities. While maintaining a hard line towards Seoul, North Korea has been ramping up weapons testing as it seeks to expand its arsenal of nuclear-capable systems, including an October 3rd test of what the North describes as a hypersonic intermediate-range missile designed to evade missile defenses in South Korea and Japan. In business news, the World Bank is in discussions with 30 to 40 countries about potential crisis aid to help them manage energy shocks and price increases triggered by the war in the Middle East. World Bank President Ajay Banga said the global economy had proven fairly resilient, in part due to big AI investments and adjustments in supply and demand for oil. This meant that few countries had sought the initial $25 billion in crisis funds that the World Bank had made available when the war began in late February. However, Banga said ahead of this week's annual meetings of the International Monetary Fund and World Bank that a sharp spike in diesel and fertilizer prices and other factors, including the looming Super El Nino weather effect, were adding to challenges facing developing countries. Many developing countries have been hit hard by the spike in energy prices and high interest rates that have increased borrowing costs at a time when their fiscal coffers are still depleted by measures taken during the COVID-19 pandemic and a spike in inflation following Russia's invasion of Ukraine. World Bank estimates show that developing countries owe external creditors about $400 billion in 2026, with interest payments alone comprising 1/3 of the total.
3: A single voice, when united, creates new economic and financial possibilities. Thailand is ready to host the 20 and 26 International Monetary Fund World Bank Group annual meetings this October 12th to 18th.
2: 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I am Bang Pop Ek Phorn Phung Meta. Sawasdee krap.
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4: 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If you are living in Bangkok and want to take a day trip, there is one destination that comes to everyone's mind. It's Chonburi. The province offers easy access to beaches without needing to travel far. 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During the day, you can do water sports while island hopping. Many activities are found along Pattaya and Jomtien beaches. Families with kids can head to Art in Paradise and Nong Nut Tropical Garden, water parks, and aquariums for interactive experiences. All night, things light up at Pattaya's walking street with its live music venues. You have not been to Pattaya until you have experienced grand performances at cabaret theaters like Tiffany's Show Pattaya and the Alcazar Cabaret. Pattaya, the easiest beach destination to visit from Bangkok.

It is not that hard to escape to a quiet beach in Thailand. In a short drive, you can find turquoise water and white sandy beaches at Chonburi's Gotland. It is ideal for snorkeling, parasailing, or taking a break from the busy city of Bangkok with a nap on the beach. The island has six main beaches along its coast with surrounding coral reefs that host diverse marine life. This creates a great ecosystem for snorkelers to explore the waters. There are also conservation initiatives aimed at balancing tourism with environmental protection, with waste management and reef preservation. Visitors can also enjoy seafood at local vendors lined along the shores as they enjoy scenic viewpoints that include panoramic views of the Gulf of Thailand. Hop on a ferry from Pattaya to the Paradise Island of Gotland.

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Thai cook Thanom Chakapak, in the 1940s, wanted to create a tangy, spicy sauce to eat with seafood, and so Sriracha sauce was created. 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

While some countries have horse races, Thailand has its annual Buffalo Racing Festival in Chonburi. Since the late 19th century, locals have held buffalo races and local festivals to showcase the deep bond between Thai farmers and their buffaloes. You see, buffaloes are valuable creatures in Thai culture, as they play a big role in agriculture and rural life. The over 100-year-old festival takes place every year, usually in October. What started out as a Thanksgiving celebration among farmers at the end of the harvest season has now morphed into a regional event, drawing crowds from across Thailand. The high-speed races are held on a 100-meter dirt track near Chonburi City Hall, with riders balancing on the animals' backs without saddles or reins. Experience the thrilling and humorous Buffalo Racing Festival in Chonburi. From one province to the next, this is Across Thailand. I'm Chowarajongji Ranong. See you next time.

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3: This week's 2026 IMF World Bank Group annual meetings in Bangkok began with the WBG flagship Small AI, More and Better Jobs Forum, which explored how affordable, purpose-built artificial intelligence can drive economic growth and job creation in developing countries. Deputy Prime Minister and Minister of Finance Ek Nitithan Prapat outlined Thailand's strategy to integrate the Nokprachip AI assistant into state mobile wallet apps, supporting nearly 1 million small merchants in managing their operations. He also highlighted national skill bridge programs that align major technology investments with workforce upskilling. International leaders stressed the urgent need for accessible AI solutions tailored to the Global South. World Bank Group President Ajay Banga and Singapore President Tharman Shanmugaratnam emphasized that governments should deploy small AI in key sectors to prevent workforce displacement and support entrepreneurship. On AI safety, author Tiffany Sing Yu Wang stressed the need to trust technology wisely by diversifying models, ensuring local data ownership, and maintaining the human infrastructure needed to verify and manage AI outputs safely. Panelists highlighted global applications where small AI is accelerating economic development. Examples included accelerated reskilling programs in Chile, a nationwide personalized AI tutor in El Salvador, and Google's $2.5 million investment to expand India's voice-activated AgriConnect tool for farmers. In global news, the United Nations International Organization for Migration, or IOM, has said at least 139 migrants, including at least 15 children, have died, and around 84 are missing after a boat carrying more than 300 people capsized while sailing from Djibouti to Yemen. Citing survivor accounts, the IOM said the boat carrying 305 people capsized near Guhire, north of Obok, a port town in Djibouti, during the night of October 8th to 9th. The statement said around 82 people survived the shipwreck. Photographs shared by the UN agency showed worn-out sandals and sneakers washed up on the shore. IOM Chief of Mission in Djibouti, Alexandre Koizak, said this tragedy is a stark reminder of the dangers faced by migrants along this migration corridor as they seek economic opportunities. In business news, Volkswagen chief Oliver Blume has said he expects European policymakers to create the framework needed to make the German automakers' restructuring a success amid a push by Brussels to shield industry from low-cost Chinese competitors. At an event titled For Europe, on the eve of the Paris Motor Show, Blume said Volkswagen was working to reduce complexity across the company, whose brands range from mass-market VW to high-end markets like Porsche and Lamborghini. He also said this is a shared responsibility, adding that the business community must become more competitive and create attractive opportunities, while policymakers must establish the right framework conditions. The auto show in Paris comes at a crisis juncture for Europe's top car maker, which is undergoing a major restructuring and is racing to update its mass-market electric vehicle offering as Chinese competitors rapidly gain ground in Europe.
4: ASEAN is enhancing regional cooperation to fight fake news and misinformation through information sharing and media literacy programs, especially for the elderly. It also partners with digital platforms and financial institutions to tackle cybercrime, aiming to build a safer digital environment and minimize the social and economic impacts of misinformation.
2: 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I am Bang Pop Ek Phorn Phung Meta. Sawasdee krap.
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5: Bedtime Story. Welcome to Bedtime Story, and this is Sasikan Siket. Tonight's story is about the moments when our actions don't quite match what we say we want. Have you ever wanted something very badly, but somehow found yourself doing things that made it harder to get there? You want to do well at work, but you keep procrastinating. You want to save money, but keep buying things you don't really need. You want to sleep earlier, but somehow end up scrolling on your phone until midnight. And afterwards, you wonder, why did I do that? Sometimes we call this self-sabotage. It is about when you know exactly what is not good for you, but you still decide to do it. But why would we get in our own way? One explanation is that our immediate feelings can sometimes compete with our long-term goals. Imagine you have an important assignment to finish. You know you'll feel better once it's done. But right now, shaking your phone feels easier and more enjoyable. So you shake it. The problem is not that you don't care about a goal. You simply choose a small reward that is available now over a bigger reward that comes later. Psychologists sometimes describe this as temporal discounting, the tendency to value immediate rewards more strongly than future ones. Self-sabotage can also come from avoidance. Maybe a task makes us uncomfortable because we are afraid of failing, being judged, or discovering that we are not as capable as we hoped. So instead of facing that feeling, you avoid the task. And strangely enough, avoidance can feel like relief. For a moment, the uncomfortable feeling it disappears. But later, the problem is still there, often with a little more stress added to it. This is why self-sabotage does not always look like deliberately hurting ourselves. Sometimes it looks completely harmless. Like, just 5 more minutes. I will start tomorrow. I will do it when I feel ready. And every individual decision seems small. But repeated often enough, those small decisions can take us far away from what we actually want. So what can we do? Instead of asking, why am I so lazy? Or, why do I always ruin everything? Try asking a little more useful question. What am I trying to avoid feeling right now? Maybe it's boredom, fear, uncertainty, or the possibility of failing. Once you understand what you're avoiding, you can work with that instead of simply blaming yourself. And you don't have to completely change your behavior overnight. Sometimes the best response to self-sabotage is simply to make the next step smaller. Don't finish the entire project. Just open the document. Don't exercise for an hour. Put your shoes and walk for 5 minutes. Don't change your entire life tonight. Just do something that your future self will thank you for. Because self-sabotage is not always a sign that we don't want something. Sometimes it's a sign that part of us wants the goal, while another part is trying to protect us from discomfort. And once we understand the conflict, we can start choosing differently. And that was Bedtime Story. I am Sasikan Siket. Thank you for spending these quiet minutes with me. Have a good night.
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Good morning. It's 5 a.m. in the Kingdom of Thailand. 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
2: This is the news on Radio Thailand. Prime Minister and Minister of Interior Anuthin Chanwirakul shared the National Disaster Prevention and Mitigation Command meetings today to review ongoing flood relief and recovery efforts. He ordered an immediate transition to rehabilitation in areas where flood waters have receded, prioritizing infrastructure repairs, community cleanups, and restoring transport routes to ensure public safety. To speed up financial relief, the Prime Minister directed agencies to simplify documentation processes. The Department of Disaster Prevention and Mitigation is working with the Office of Insurance Commission, the Government Savings Bank, and relevant associations to accelerate payouts under the new government disaster insurance scheme. Effective October 1st this year, the policy covers 30 million households and offers expedited compensation of 10,000 baht per eligible household, exceeding previous standard government relief. In regions still affected by flooding, cabinet ministers and senior officials have been deployed to oversee operations. In Bangkok, flood management

0: Management has transitioned to recovery and utility restoration. The Prime Minister also encouraged public and private sector entities in the capital to maximize work-from-home arrangements to reduce traffic congestion during the IMF World Bank annual meetings. With disaster situations now stabilized in many provinces, the Prime Minister stated that daily central command meetings may be reduced. The government's operational focus will now shift to southern Thailand, where a forward command center may be established to monitor and respond proactively to expected heavy rainfall. In global news, one person has been killed and nearly a dozen hurt in a new attack on Riyadh's international airport, a day after a strike claimed by Yemen's Iran-aligned Houthis that killed 13 people and wounded more than 300. Saudi-led coalition forces in Yemen said an unidentified projectile had targeted Riyadh's international airport Terminal 4 on Sunday, causing a fire. The Saudi Civil Aviation Authority said 11 people were wounded in addition to the fatality. Coalition forces also said Saudi air defenses had intercepted a cruise missile in the vicinity of King Khalid International Airport. They later added that a drone had been intercepted and destroyed in the country's eastern province, and a ballistic missile launched towards Khamis Musait had been intercepted. The Saudi civil defense said emergency alerts were also issued in Apa in the south, but the danger had since passed. The strikes have exposed vulnerabilities in Saudi defense capabilities as the kingdom wages an air campaign against the Houthis, who are fighting a ground war in Yemen against the Saudi-backed Yemeni government. In business news, Labor Minister Julapan Amonwiwat has welcomed JETRO Bangkok President Ishiro Abe and Japanese Chamber of Commerce Bangkok President Hiroyasu Kondo to discuss strengthening labor cooperation, workforce development, and support Japanese investment in Thailand. The minister stated that Japan has long been a key economic and investment partner for Thailand, with Japanese businesses playing a major role in job creation and workforce development. The Ministry of Labor prioritized cooperation with Japanese businesses to ensure workforce skills matched labor market needs and evolving economic conditions.
1: Where is the horizon of new possibilities? It's a place where every morning begins with a warm สวัสดีครับ. Where smiles are endless, and where global minds unite to shape a resilient, future-ready world. That place is right here in Thailand. Welcoming the world to the 2026 International Monetary Fund World Bank Group Annual Meetings, October 12 to 18th.
0: That is the news on Radio Thailand. I am Bang Pop Ek Phorn Phung Meta. สวัสดีครับ.
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3: And also with me, Mimi Krachangnet.
2: Starting off our national news this morning. Prime Minister Anutin Chanwirakul presides over the Thai Pavilion opening ceremony at the 2026 IMF World Bank annual meetings. Meanwhile, the National Qualifications Committee backs a credit bank system and a language competency framework for use by educational institutions and workplaces.
3: And in global news, Ukraine's president says Russia hit at least six energy targets across Ukraine, saying this showed Moscow had no interest in an energy ceasefire.
2: On the business agenda, Finance Minister Ek Nithi Thanprapat outlines Thailand's strategy for using artificial intelligence to create jobs and expand economic opportunities.
3: We have all those top stories coming up in just a moment, so do stay tuned.
4: EVA Air launches four weekly flights to new destination Washington, D.C. on Boeing 787-9 Dreamliners with the latest 4th-gen premium economy seats. Fly via Taipei